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0: You are listening to the one and only 96.1 KLPX, number one for classic rock. Pat Benatar and Faith No More are on a collision course with you, my friends, right now. So stick around. Don't move a muscle. My name is Andrew. Normally, I hang out with you guys only until 4, but Ari is out this weekend, so I'm hanging out with you guys until 6 when our Rolling Stones special begins. Don't miss that for new music off of their Foreign Tongues record and interviews with Mick Jagger, Keith Richards, and Ronnie Wood. Stick around at 6, my friends. It's going to be a party. Like I said, my name is Andrew. It is Sunday afternoon, and check this, man. All this week, Frank has given you a chance to win a Mississippi River Cruise 5 days as a part of the world-famous Frank Show's world-famous Flyaways celebrating America's 250th birthday. 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

0: 96.1 KLPX, number one for classic rock. Coming up next, Tucson, is our Rolling Stones Hour special. The Rolling Stones, if you didn't know, have a brand new album out. It's called Foreign Tongues, and we've been playing songs off of it all weekend long. Well, coming up next, we're wrapping it up with a one-hour Rolling Stones special, where you can hear exclusive new interviews with Mick Jagger, Keith Richards, and Ronnie Woods, and we're going to play some new music off of Foreign Tongues for you. It is coming up next right here on 96.1 KLPX. And if I may speak from my own personal experience with it, it's a pretty damn good album, man. So stick around. Other than that, I think I have very little to remind you guys about other than head over to the website, the Classic Rock Concert Event Calendar. We got some half-price deals up there as well. But I'm going to let you guys be, man, and I'm going to let you head on over there to the new Rolling Stones album special. My name is Andrew. It has been an absolute pleasure to be hanging out with you guys all afternoon long. But I'm going to get the hell up on out of here, go crack a mid-strength beer, and enjoy what is left of my Sunday. I hope you guys do the exact same. Have an absolutely stellar week, and I will catch you on the flip, baby. Kisses.
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18: 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Legends. Iconic. At this moment, just about any superlative you can think of applies to the Rolling Stones. As of July 10th, you could add the words eternally great. They've just put out a new album, their 25th. Called Foreign Tongues. Reviews are calling it one of the band's bests. So what do Mick Jagger, Keith Richards, and Ronnie Wood think?
19: The weird thing is that, you know, hadn't done a record. Hackney Diamonds was the first record we'd done in, I can't remember, I think it was 18, I hate to say this, but it was 18 years of new material. I think I'm right in saying that. And so you think, well, you're never going to make another one, you know? And here we are with another one. Relatively quickly. I mean, we always, when we made Hackney Diamonds, we had a lot of material, which sometimes happens, sometimes doesn't happen. So on the Hackney Diamonds, we had a lot of tracks. We said, look, we can only put X amount of tracks on, and we're going to save these. We are going to make another album. We're going to put them on the next album. So we had already planned to make the sort of follow-up album to Hackney Diamonds, because we had some, and some of the tracks on this are from Hackney Diamonds sessions. I'm not that many. I can't remember which ones. I've looked at the track listings to find out. But so we had already sort of had a short list and said, okay, well, you know, don't worry, this is not going to be shoved into a dusty shelf. You know, we had this discussion because these tracks are too, this is too good to sort of put on a dusty shelf, isn't it? But we're going to put it on the next album. So we're already planning to do that. Then we started planning to do this, and we've ended up with even more tracks.
20: I've got to say both those words, yeah, a continuation and better. I think maybe because Andrew and ourselves have got to learn to work together more, and that's why you work together. You say, hey, you know, if the first one's pretty good, you know, then you got to top it.
21: Yeah, well, I mean, the reaction to the last one was so great, but he was kind of new to you, wasn't he? I remember you...
20: Oh, yeah, he still is new. Let him forget it.
21: Yes.
20: He's still a new boy. Yeah, he's a great motivator, in other words, is what I'm saying. A great motivator. He doesn't let you off of the hook once he's got you on it. And, mind you, I don't let him off either, but we have a great... In other words, a pretty damn good working relationship, you know.
22: We had quite an experience making the album, starting in Electric Lady, getting the feel there in New York, going over to Henson Studios in L.A. for a little bit of Muppet and Kermit value, and then coming to Chiswick into Metropolis and getting back home. You know, it had that feel of the old Olympic Studios that... Yeah, kind of intimacy.
23: Hi, I'm Dan Neer. Over the next hour, Mick, Keith, and Ronnie are going to take you behind the scenes and tell some tales of foreign tongues. We'll also get the word on the Stones' plans for touring. Welcome to the Rolling Stones Foreign Tongues All Access. Yeah!

0: exploding out of the pole position of Foreign Tongues. That's Rough and Twisted by a band whose career now spans over six decades, the Rolling Stones. Here's the band's lead vocalist, Mick Jagger, talking about the song you just heard, Rough and Twisted.
1: I mean, it's quite raw. I mean, it's a blues, but it's not a 12 bar. So I put these bridges in so it's not a complete 12 bar. I mean, the verse is 12 bar, but there's two bridges, so it breaks it up a lot. And then the stops, and there's harmonica solos, there's slide solos, it's quite aggressive.
0: Now that the record is out, we asked Mick Jagger what songs would he like to sing live off of Foreign Tongues.
2: Jealous Lover, I'd like to sing that. Yeah, I mean, there's a lot of them. Mr. Charm, I'd like to do that one live. I really look forward to doing that one live.

0: From Foreign Tongues, that's the Rolling Stones singing about Mr. Charm. If there's one thing you could say about Foreign Tongues, it feels like a classic Rolling Stones album.
1: It is what it is. It's a Stones album, and they're on a roll at the moment. You know, since Hackney Diamonds, they're picking up the fourth song. But anyway, it was great fun to make. Andrew Watt is a kick up the butt, let's put it that way. Also, Nick was coming out with a lot of material. We still had a lot of material left over from Hackney Diamonds, and it was in a way a continuation of that record, except us getting to know each other, or at least Andrew better, and you're just tweaking things here and there. And also for me, Steve Jordan and Darryl Jones, which is the Stones rhythm section now, yes. They're on this together, and I was really happy to get them in the groove.

0: from the newly dropped Foreign Tongues album by the Rolling Stones, Divine Intervention. The band decided to do a cover for the new record, and it turns out it was an inspired choice. Amy Winehouse's You Know I'm No Good. Here's Keith and Ronnie.
1: In a weird way, I mean, that song was supposed to meet us somewhere for some reason. I don't know, but it feels like it when I hear it, you know. I wish Amy was around, man. I was always sort of, well, I'm bound to meet her and, you know, down the road. And you kind of, you know, expect things to happen. And unfortunately, no. But that's what records are for. I said, if we're going to do another cover version, Amy's the one.
2: I'm sad because she didn't do a full span, you know. We lost her early. And it was like saying goodbye to Billie Holiday again, you know.

0: the Rolling Stones covering Amy Winehouse's You Know I'm No Good. You'll hear two more gems from the new album when the Rolling Stones' Foreign Tongues All Access returns in just a few minutes.
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12: Welcome back to the inside stories of the Rolling Stones' Foreign Tongues album, newly released on July 10th. This is All Access. The second song released from Foreign Tongues is called In the Stars. Here's Mick's thoughts on it.
13: It's Where the Chips Fall, and it's also, if there's one lyrical theme that runs through this album, which I didn't really think about it much before, but that in a way, yeah, I say that, but I probably did think about it sometime, was there's a dystopian theme that runs through it.

0: In the Stars, taken from the new one by the Rolling Stones, Foreign Tongues. One of the many standout features of Foreign Tongues is mixed bluesy work on the harmonica.
1: I still play this kind of music. I mean, I don't play it all the time. It's not like I'm only listening to the blues or anything. But I do occasionally, I'll just say, oh, listen to these like little water instrumentals, which are insane. I mean, it's like, what's he playing? How does he do that? It's still amazing. I mean, he's still my favourite. I mean, there's lots of other harmonica. He's not the only harmonica player in the world. But, I mean, his whole sound is such a kind of pioneering, electric, over-distorted sound.
2: We owe this huge debt to those people. You know, first of all, we love them just as fans, and before we were blues players or even thought about it, being a blues player. I never thought about actually being a blues player when I was 13. You know, it wasn't what white kids from the suburbs did. You became like, you were more like Buddy Holly or something. Right. But I mean, all those people were also influenced by the blues as well. So you didn't think of yourself like that. But then you start to see those people live, you start to meet them, you know, and then eventually, amazingly, you start playing with them. And so this whole thing, you start as a fan, and then you end up playing with these people, which is an amazing thing, and you learn an awful lot.

0: the Stones playing the blues, Covered in You, from Foreign Tongues. Covered in You also features a pretty decent bass player by the name of Paul McCartney.
1: England had little Stevie Winwood. America had little Stevie Wonder.
0: That's coming in the next segment of the Rolling Stones Foreign Tongues All Access in just a few minutes.
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0: Thanks for rejoining the Rolling Stones Foreign Tongues All Access. I'm Dan Neer. Another guest on Foreign Tongues is an old friend of the Stones, Steve Winwood. Here's Ronnie and Keith.
1: England had little Stevie Winwood. America had little Stevie Wonder. I enjoyed having him around for as many tracks as possible.
16: Stevie Winwood, I first met, I think he was 15, and was somewhere like the Nottingham Odeon. And he had this enormous hit with the Spencer Davis, I'm a Man, you know. And he was up there on stage playing then, you know, and this is about 1966, 7 maybe.

0: with the beautiful piano of Steve Winwood, Ben Montench on the organ, and Keith Richards on the vocals, the Rolling Stones with Some of Us from Foreign Tongues. An emotional inclusion on the new record is a song that features the late Charlie Watts on drums.
1: I was so delighted, as everybody else will be, to see that Charlie is on a track. Hit me in the head. Real rocker as well.
2: Yeah, that's the oldest recorded track. So that was from the session where we did in LA with Don Watts originally. Okay. And then which also on the Hattie Diamonds had a track called Mess It Up. That was from that session. I mean, that's kind of punk tune, basically. I mean, it's like I was trying to get everyone to play 150 beats a minute, which is pretty fast. It's like Ramones. That's everything the Ramones did was 150. And, that was probably a bit too fast for the song to sing.
1: I think, for that reason, that's like something out of the sort of Some Girls era, isn't it?
2: Yeah, it is. It is a bit. But it's probably heavier. If you listen side by side, this is much heavier. And, we redid the guitars, I think. We kept Charlie's drums, redid the guitars, rhythm guitars. Keith and I did the rhythm guitar parts, and I think Ronnie did the solo again.

0: Hit Me in the Head with Charlie Watts on the drums. You're going to find that one on the new album by the Rolling Stones, Foreign Tongues. Another style the Stones visit on Foreign Tongues is their countryside for the song Ringing Hollow.
1: This was Mick and me in the 50s, you know, with the chewing gum and the cigarettes on a jukebox in America and that vision. And I think Mick did it very elegantly. When he laid that one on me, I said, hey, you got it. You don't need my help. This is it.
2: Yeah. It's very clever, isn't it? Because, you know, for the second you think he's talking about a woman, and then you think, like, wait a second, no, he's talking about...
1: Yeah, a country. Mick and I, and of our age, any guys of our age, I mean, we looked upon America as, especially with the music, if you're a musician and you're hearing the music, you're like, hey, I know where I want to be. I want to be playing with those cats, and get in the car and turn a radio on and get like 15, 20 different channels, and

0: Ringing Hollow from the new Rolling Stones album, Foreign Tongues. Unfortunately, that's the last song we have time for in our All Access special. But before we go, let's hear what the Rolling Stones have in store in terms of touring.
1: Well, I'd love to. You know, I really want to. I'm ready to go. But I don't think we're going to do shows this year, but hopefully we'll do shows in next year.
2: I don't think it's going to happen this year. We were working this record, you know, and working by it again is absolutely, I think, you know, on the plans, probably next year.
0: You can pick up a copy of the Rolling Stones Foreign Tongues in all different configurations and different colored vinyl wherever you buy music. The Rolling Stones Foreign Tongues All Access was produced in New Jersey by Near Perfect Productions for Capital UME, all rights reserved. No portion may be reproduced without the written permission of the producers. Special thanks to the Rolling Stones, Mick, Keith and Ronnie, Capitol Records, and Paul Sexton. I'm Dan Neer. Thanks for listening.
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6: Welcome back to Alice's Attic. You're still here. I find that both impressive and slightly worrying. Anyway, lots coming up this hour for Live and Kicking. We're going to one of my favorite shows in 1977 in Las Vegas. Then on Tales from the Attic, I'll tell you about the first time the guillotine made an appearance in an Alice Cooper show. And finally, in rock trivia, it's one of your top three Billies. But now, let's hear some music.
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kicking is coming up. Now on Alice's Attic with Alice Cooper, let's do more music. It's Alice's Attic with Alice Cooper.

0: Alice's Attic with Alice Cooper and another taste of Live and Kicking.
1: Tonight we're going back to August 1977 at the Aladdin Hotel in Las Vegas. I was in the middle of the King of the Silver Screen tour, the whole stage built to look like a giant TV set, commercials, rock opera, the works. And we opened every single night with Under My Wheels from the Killer album. It was written in 1971 by the original band, and 6 years later, there was another band, the band I was working with then in 77. But any band can take this song and tear it up. In fact, McCartney one time said that they would warm up with this song before rehearsals. This is how it sounded live from the Alice Cooper Show. Here's Under My Wheels.

0: Alice continues next. Alice's Attic with Alice Cooper.
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2: I want to tell you about the night we introduced the guillotine. Now, I'd actually built a working guillotine back in high school, sliced watermelons with it, which in retrospect was probably an omen, but putting one on a rock stage was a different matter entirely. The original was designed for us by James Randi, the famous skeptic and magician, and the guy that when I talk to Chris Angel and I talk to other great magicians, when you say the amazing Randi, it's like saying the Beatles. He was that well thought of. And here's the thing nobody knew at first. We didn't entirely know how to do it safely. I won't tell you how it works. I can just tell you that the blade misses me by 6 inches every night. If you have your head in a guillotine right now, drop me a line at alice@alicesattic.com. Rock trivia is coming up right after this quick little break, so stay right there and don't lose your head.
0: Alice will be right back with more rock and roll that doesn't suck.
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1: What inspired Billy Idol to write Dancing with Myself? Was it his nightmare about being alone at his own birthday party? A Tokyo disco where everyone was dancing with their own reflections in the mirror instead of each other? His manager told him to write something about his love life. If you said B, you are correct. Billy and Generation X bassist Tony James were in Japan in 1979 when they walked into a disco in Tokyo and saw the whole crowd facing the mirrored walls, dancing with themselves. Idol turned to Tony and said, "They're dancing with themselves." James said that could be a song title, and that it was. That also could be a synonym for something else. Yeah, just think about it. So here's Dancing with Myself.

0: after the break. Alice's Attic with Alice Cooper.
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18: Welcome back to Alice's Attic. 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If you read half of the emails I receive, you would probably go into hiding. So, big hour ahead of us. You gotta love the 80s with our very special Australian madman. Then, tales from the attic about the time I got romantically involved with Miss Piggy. And finally, rock trivia on Mr. Steve Miller. But now, let's hear this.
0: Alice's Attic Weekend.

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Now, it's more rock. It's Alice's Attic with Alice Cooper.

0: The scent of Aquanet, the silky smooth feel of spandex, and a cassette cranked up on the Alpine in your Trans Am. You gotta love the 80s.
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2: Back in 1986, Stephen King decided to direct a movie about machines coming to life and killing people. The movie was Maximum Overdrive, based on his short story Trucks, which featured a fun scene where a steamroller kills a kid on a baseball diamond. Very family-friendly. Now, King wanted AC/DC to do the entire soundtrack, and AC/DC agreed to meet with him, but the way King convinced AC/DC to do it is the best. He walked in and sang them an entire AC/DC song, Ain't No Fun Waiting Around to Be a Millionaire, from start to finish, completely from memory, all the way through, and the band agreed on the spot. So here's Who Made Who from Maximum Overdrive.

0: sifting through the dusty mess of memories and cobwebs inside the mind of a rock icon.
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0: This is Tales from the Attic.
2: It was 1978. The season 3 of Muppet Show was in production. It was the number one show in the world at the time. So Jim Henson called and said, would you like to be on it? I thought about it first and I went, man, I really don't want to soften my image. And I said, Jim, I said, who's been on it recently? And he says, well, let me see. Christopher Lee, Vincent Price. And I went, I'm in. So the concept was I would play a representative of the devil who was trying to get the Muppets to sign a contract, selling their souls for fame and fortune. The Faust story. Kermit wanted no part of it. Gonzo spent the entire episode desperately looking for a pen. Miss Piggy agreed to the deal, got temporarily transformed into a monster, decided it wasn't worth it, and demanded out. Now, after working with the Muppets for like a week of rehearsal, you start talking to them like they were people, because they become people to you. Because they talk to you, they converse with you the way that you would converse with anybody. After a while, it got a little weird. Piggy would put her head on my shoulder, and I would say, Piggy, I said, Kermit's going to be really, really jealous. And she goes, I know. Well, if you thought I was an actual Muppet, drop me a line at alice@aliceisattic.com. I finally had to tell Kermit, look, Kermit, she's a pig, okay? Rock trivia is up right after this, so stay right there.
0: Alice will be right back.
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1: Which university uses Steve Miller's Swingtown as their chant at football games? The University of Wisconsin in Madison. Strangely enough, the song made it one spot ahead of Queen's We Are the Champions in 1977, so I guess that it was a big year for songs that sounded like sports chants. Well, let's hear it. Swingtown.

0: There's more Alice Cooper coming sooner than later. Alice's Attic with Alice Cooper.
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0: Somewhere lurking in the dark shadows, he's a radio host who doesn't suck, even though he's always been a bit of a freak. But he does think you're worthy of listening to his show. Crank up the most talented man whose eye makeup is better than yours. The king of your kind. It's Alice's Attic with Alice Cooper.
12: And we're back. By we, I mean me, Uncle Alice, and all the weirdos up here in my attic, whether I'm in my full-time radio studio or my mobile attic, they're always underfoot. I've crushed so many little creatures, and they just keep coming back. I hope the weirdos in your attic are cool and that the bats in your belfry are hanging in there. See what I did there? Bats, belfry, hanging in. All right, now this.
0: Alice's Attic Weekend.

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0: It's live and kicking.
2: So it's amazing that Rush are back on tour. And with drummer Anika Niles, the German musician, is getting rave reviews. And Geddy and Alex seem pretty happy to be out on the road. Of course, Neil Peart is irreplaceable, but fans are happy to see the band live again. So in case you didn't get a chance, classic Rush lineup live. Alice's Attic has the next best thing. Turn this up. It's Rush live on your radio with Tom Sawyer.

0: hasn't flown the coop. Alice will be back in just a few. Alice's Attic with Alice Cooper.
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1: Okay, everyone, this is an excerpt from an email sent by an Alice Attic listener who is having a hard time in life. And to all of you out there struggling, reach out to friends, family. We do care, and you can feel better. Okay, here we go. An excerpt. Alice, I'm schizoaffective. Mine is getting severe, and I've been to mental hospital 15 times, but every time I go, I listen to Second Coming's Ballad of Dwight Frye, Sunrise, before I call the ambulance. It's an amazing tradition. My first ever coping song when I was 18, and it was really starting to develop, was Hey Stupid. I would call myself stupid for thinking my dad was talking to me, for making my girl see red with anger because I believed I was in something similar to the Truman Show. But when I would say out loud, Hey Stupid, it would make me laugh and ease the pain I was going through mentally. Thank you for being such a huge role model, literally getting me out of episodes due to your music. Ozzy is number one in my heart, but you are number two. And then Jim Morrison, I literally love you. May God bless you and have an amazing morning, afternoon, night, and shalom, rockstar CJ.
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0: Confounded, bewildered, and befuddled? Let Alice Cooper clear it up for you in songs we just don't understand.
1: Waiting for the Bus and Jesus Just Left Chicago are two ZZ Top songs that are usually played together on the radio, which is why I'm going to do that tonight. But were they written that way? What was Jesus doing in Chicago? Inquiring minds want to know. Billy Gibbons says the two songs were written separately, but when recorded, the engineer spliced the tape too close, and the two songs essentially turned into one. And the band felt that it worked. Also, according to Gibbons, he got the idea for Jesus Just Left Chicago when he was a teenager from a friend called R&B Jr., who was known for coming up with strange sayings over the phone. He blurted out to Gibbons, "Jesus just left Chicago." And years later, it became a song. As for Waiting Up for the Bus, late bass player Dusty H explained that it was a true story. He used to ride the bus from Austin to Houston, and that, quote, "You can meet some very unique people on a bus and in a bus station. I like to people watch. The thing about a bus is who you have to sit beside. If the guy's not got good wine, it's okay," Dusty said. Dusty is a world of quotes. Waiting on the Bus. Jesus Just Left Chicago.

0: us needs a break, and so do you. Alice's Attic with Alice Cooper.
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0: From early days in Detroit, to teen angst in Arizona, to shock rock in L.A., to his rise to Rock and Roll Hall of Famer, one man is superbly seasoned to guide you through this magnificent musical journey.
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0: This is Alice's Attic with your host, Alice Cooper.
20: It's Alice Cooper back again for your favorite part of the day. At this point, you and I are basically family, slightly dysfunctional family, the kind that doesn't get invited to the nice holiday gatherings. So this hour, I've got You Gotta Love the 80s with the ultimate 80s character we all love. Then, of course, some freaky facts, and I'll top it off with some rock trivia on a southern rock band. But now, how about this?
0: It's Alice's Attic Weekend.

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0: It's time to travel back to one very dynamic decade. You gotta love the 80s in Alice's Attic. Here's Coop now.
2: It was 1983 and Ronnie James Dio had just left Black Sabbath to form his own band. They went ahead and made one of the greatest heavy metal albums ever recorded, Holy Diver, and then he nearly destroyed it. The second single from that album was Rainbow in the Dark, and Dio absolutely hated it. He said it was too poppy, too accessible, didn't fit the dark vision of the rest of the record. He reportedly came very close to wiping the master tapes. The label talked him out of it, and it became a classic. And he spent the rest of his career performing it every single night. Here's Rainbow in the Dark.

0: us needs a break, and so do you. Alice's Attic with Alice Cooper.
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1: It's time to learn something from Alice Cooper. Here we go. The creator of Donkey Kong named him that because he believed the word donkey meant stupid in English. Impotence is legal grounds for divorce in 24 states. Importance isn't, but impotence is. Pound for pound, Beatles contain more protein than a steak. Now, I don't know about Ringo or Paul, but, oh, Beatles! Foreskins are used to make some high-end face creams in Korea. Okay, there's so many jokes there, I'm not even going to start. And finally, the clock on the $100 bill says 4:10, and nobody knows why. If it said 4:20, it would be a little bit weird. It would be like, what? Well, it's time for a break while you think about all of that. But I'll be right back with some more rock trivia right after this.
0: Your teller of Detroit stories, Alice Cooper, will return after these messages.
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1: How did Molly Hatchet get their name? They pulled it out of a hat after every member of the band put three names each into a John Deere tractor hat. The six of them threw 18 names into that hat and said, whatever comes out last, that's the band's name. And what came out last was Molly Hatchet, named after a 17th century legendary axe murderess known as Hatchet Molly, who supposedly beheaded her lovers after making love to them. She must have been great, but to only be with her once. As a side note, Skinnerd Ronnie Van Zant was actually set to produce Molly Hatchet's debut album before he was killed in the 1977 plane crash. So here's Flirtin' with Disaster, Molly.

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1: Hey there, it's your Uncle Alice with stuff and nonsense that will hopefully freak out your fragile eggshell mind. I mean, you could be reading a book, saving children from orphanage fires, or slowly sinking into quicksand. 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Alrighty, time to rock. 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

ready for more Attic Classics in a few on Alice's Attic with Alice Cooper. And let's do more rock right now. It's Alice's Attic with Alice Cooper.

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1: This evening's classic, Attic Classic, is from Daryl Hannah's husband. And in case you didn't know who that is, it's Neil Young. The Attic Classic from the not-so-young Neil is fitting. It's called Old Man, and it came out in 1972 when he lived through the rock star hazardous age of 27. Here's, Old Man, take a look at my wife.

0: Cooper is coming up next. Alice's Attic with Alice Cooper.
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1: Good morning, Mr. Cooper. I never imagined I would find myself asking for help like this, but I am reaching out on behalf of my Irish wolfhound. Nashville. Nashville has been diagnosed with a herniated disc with spinal protrusion that is causing neurological damage. The ER vet said he needs an MRI and surgery to prevent further deterioration and give him the best chance of walking comfortably again. Nashville is more than a pet. He is family. He has been my loyal companion through life's challenges, offering unconditional love and comfort. Watching him struggle to walk and seeing him in pain has been heartbreaking. The cost of his care is beyond what I can imagine. So I started a GoFundMe in hopes to giving him a chance he deserves. Any donation would mean the world to us. Sharing Nashville's story with your listeners would be an incredible gift. Thank you for taking the time to read this and for keeping Nashville in your thoughts and prayers. Okay. Well, Teresa Hessler, I don't know how you get in touch with her to donate money for Nashville. I'm a dog lover. You know that. I love dogs. I mean, I can't resist them. They're just the greatest things on the planet. And, you know, when you get one like that, that's, like you said, it's not just an animal, but part of your family and has a personality that you know what he's thinking. He knows what you're thinking. I'll be right back with some mystical dream weaving in a bit.
0: Your teller of Detroit stories, Alice Cooper, will return after these messages.
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0: Alice Cooper has some rock trivia for you. Go for it, Alice.
1: George Harrison gave singer Gary Wright the book Autobiography of a Yogi. Then Gary wrote a hit song after being inspired by the writings. What was the title of the song? Dreamweaver. The recording features Gary's vocals, producer David Foster on the Fender Rhodes, electric piano, and drummer Jim Keltner. Well, you can't get much better than that, okay? Here's Dreamweaver, Gary Wright.

0: And that concludes another magical and memorable edition of Alice's Attic. Maybe you'll hear from Alice during the week, or maybe you'll just have to wait in quiet desperation for Alice to deem you worthy of his attention again next weekend. Alice's Attic with Alice Cooper.
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11: This week, back in 1974, was a monumental moment in rock and roll. It was 3 days of chaos at the Ozark Music Festival in Missouri. What? You haven't heard of it? Let me fill you in. 33 bands were booked for it, including Aerosmith, Blue Oyster Cult, REO Speedwagon, Ted Nugent, Jeff Beck, Skynyrd, Joe Walsh, etc., etc., etc. It was held at the Missouri State Fairgrounds. The promoter assured the Missouri Department of Agriculture, the agency overseeing the event, that they would only sell about 50,000 tickets. Well, 350,000 tickets later, madness and mayhem ensued. Much like Woodstock, lines of cars, trucks, hitchhikers, and hippie vans were lined up for days ahead of time, trying to get inside. When officials told the patrons that once their vehicles were inside, they wouldn't be allowed to leave for the entire 3 days, there were thousands of cars parked along the roads outside the grounds so people could make beer runs. I get that. The people's got the drink. In the aftermath, over 800 people had been arrested, and there were hundreds of thousands of dollars in damages. The annual state fair was scheduled just 2 weeks away, so there was a mad scramble to get all the garbage out. And get this, they had to use helicopters to spray the grounds with lime to prevent the possible outbreak of disease. What were those people doing there? An epic event in the history of rock, to say the least. Aerosmith was supporting their second album, Get Your Wings, and this is a song you would have heard at the 1974 Ozark Music Festival for sure. This is a killer clone of the Tiny Bradshaw tune, Train Kept a Rollin', on your Daily House of Hair Cut.

0: That's Aerosmith with Train. Kept it rolling on your Daily House of Haircut, commemorating the craziness at the 1974 Ozark Music Festival. Needless to say, there was not a 1975 Ozark Music Festival. To send requests for the weekend show or just bask in the heat of the metal, go to HouseOfHairOnline.com. I'm the Cider with the mantra that just keeps on chugging along. If it ain't metal, it's crap! See you tomorrow.
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And then a band of demons joined in and it

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3: Wake up!
1: Frank's up. How about you?
4: All right, hop in. Let's go. We're going joyriding.
5: Woo!
4: Yeah. We're gonna do some monsoon joyriding with the top down.
5: Oh?
4: Yeah. We're going to get our tops all wet. And that means our shirts. That's what that means.
5: Yay!
4: It's nice to be back. Hi, Rob.
6: Good morning.
4: Thank you.
6: How's it going?
4: Thank you for. I was told by several that you held everything down.
6: Oh, good. No complaints.
4: No. Not a complaint, but a query, I guess.
6: Oh, okay.
4: I was asked about all 4 hours of the Frank Show on a daily podcast.
6: Oh.
4: I was told that, like, one of the pages has not been loading.
6: Oh.
4: And that's it.
5: Oh, boy.
4: That's it. That's the only issue.
6: Okay. I know. I'm getting to you know who.
4: Do you know what that's about?
6: No.
4: You don't know? Yeah. All right. Whatever. All right.
6: I'll investigate.
4: Happy Monday. Spent 10 days at, well.
6: Welcome back.
4: Yeah. No, I was in Indiana for a while. Got there on a Thursday, spent the weekend in Fort Wayne, got back down to Indy on Sunday, and then back to Tucson yesterday.
5: Yep. Wow.
4: Yeah, it's a different mood. It's a different vibe.
5: Yeah.
4: At the parents' house with the old man passed away.
5: I bet. I was going to ask, like, now that her life, your mom's life, is kind of settled into, she's, you know, alone now.
4: Right.
5: I wonder how it's changed over there.
4: It's changed in the sense that there's nothing going on in that house now.
5: And absolutely nothing.
4: And
5: it is weird when somebody dies that there's just that whole vacuum of activity.
4: That's
5: and it
4: right.
5: just, psh, it's gone.
4: And so when I come into the house, I can feel the insertion of my energy in a space that doesn't have any energy.
5: Right.
4: If that makes sense.
5: I completely, everybody who's lost somebody like that knows exactly what you're talking about.
4: Right.
5: Yes.
4: Yeah.
5: Yep.
4: Yeah. So, you know, and mother's not getting any more spry.
5: No.
4: She's not moving more or less. She's still just kind of hobbling around with a walker.
5: Right.
4: Mm-hmm. And this is the saddest part. This is the part. I don't even want to talk about this.
5: Oh, well.
4: But every single time I walk by my mother's TV room, she's watching Hungry Fat Chick. And I
5: Are
4: mean,
5: you kidding
4: And I
5: me?
4: Mean every time. And I was there for 7 full days.
5: You have told me that she watches this show. It's a YouTube, right?
4: It's just a YouTube channel, and it's
5: that
4: just
5: she watches this frequently.
4: Yes,
5: but
4: and you know, like she's always done this. Her whole life, as far as I know, you know, when I in the 80s, she was watching Tammy Faye cry all the time, and I remember coming home from school and watching, and you know, she would have that on, and it would just enrage me as a kid. Like, why?
5: What do you think that is? That's so weird, huh?
4: I don't know. But also, okay. Like, I kind of figured out what she's got going on, too. She's got DirecTV. She's got Roku. She's got Netflix. Like, I feel like she's spending more money on cable subscriptions and TV packages than I am.
5: That might be. She actually might be doing that.
4: I told my sister, I'm like, look, you and Jason need to get in and find out what's going on and cancel everything.
5: You know what? I was just going to say, next time you go visit mom, you should find a way to omit Hungry Fat Chick. Like, just tell her, like, mom, did you hear? Hungry Fat Chick just, she just ended her YouTube channel. She's went on a diet. She's changing her life. That's it.
4: So,
5: it's over.
4: So this is what a lot of Gen Xers have had to do with their parents with Fox News.
5: That's what I mean. You find a way to, like, omit it, delete it off of, and then you can't ever get it.
4: See,
5: block it.
4: See, this is the problem.
5: Mm-hmm.
4: That's the only thing she watches. So,
5: well, that's what I mean. She'll just find something else to watch. Yeah.
4: Yeah, I don't know. But, like, if that's all she's watching, she don't need to be paying for nothing.
5: That's right.
4: She needs to be paying for high-speed internet access, and that's it. You got every single smart TV has YouTube TV and YouTube app on it, and you know you can the YouTube TV is the subscription tier, the YouTube app is the free tier.
5: That's right. Mm-hmm.
4: And
5: that's it.
4: I don't think she's paying. I think she's just watching Hungry Fat Chick on the regular YouTube channel.
5: So what's weird is that Hungry Fat Chick only puts out, I think it's like one a month or maybe two videos a month. So she's got to be doing repeats because it's not that frequent. You know what I mean? It's not every day.
4: I don't know how frequently she posts. But she doesn't just watch Hungry Fat Chick either. She watches that I don't know these people's names, but it's this lady that's the hillbilly comic lady. And then she's got the friend that's got the big, thick glasses and they sit in their car and eat food, too.
5: Oh, I know these two. Yeah. I know exactly.
4: She's a real rough one, talks like this.
5: Yeah, Tammy.
4: Tammy, yeah.
5: And the other one. Oh, my God, that's so weird. So she goes between a couple.
4: Yeah. But it's all just shows of people eating food,
5: mm-hmm.
4: which is just wild to me.
5: Hmm. Wonder what is that?
4: I don't know.
5: Interesting.
4: So,
5: I love how the internet has exposed our parents and how weird they are. Yeah.
4: So I walk by and I see, and this has just been a theme of my life with this lady, you know, this woman that's my mother, is just me like being real turned off by all the gross TV she watches.
5: It's a whole lifetime of just going,
4: oh, God.
5: What?
4: Really?
5: Why? It's awful. I know.
4: So I just watched every World Cup game.
5: Mm-hmm.
4: And then between World Cup matches, I was watching episodes of Finding Your Roots with the Henry Louis Gates Jr.
5: Oh, I love that show.
4: Yeah.
5: Yep.
4: And then
5: I'll save up a whole season and just binge them. I love it.
4: I discovered another series, a genealogical series called Who Do You Think You Are?
5: Yep.
4: There's a British version and an American version. Mm-hmm. The American version's available on the Discovery Plus app.
5: Yep.
4: So I'm thinking about springing for a couple months of Discovery Plus just to watch some of this stuff.
5: Mm-hmm.
4: Anyway, you get to see Cindy Crawford talking to a bunch of eggheads. A bunch of nerd historians.
5: An 80s supermodel talking to nerds.
4: It's great.
5: I watch them trip over themselves.
4: It's great. They're like, hi, Cindy.
5: Oh. I know who you are. Kind of,
4: yeah. Oh, I've never sat across a lady so pretty before, humana, humana.
5: A woman?
4: Yeah.
5: Oh, boy.
4: Yeah.
5: Mm-hmm.
4: Yeah, that was it. You know, just some food and some burgers and some barbecue. Oh my God, I want to read this burger that I got. There's a smashed Midwest burger. We have Smash Burger. This chain is called Smashed apostrophe D.
5: Mm-hmm.
4: Apostrophe D. That's funny.
5: It is. Smashed.
4: Smashed. But I did take. Well, I'll send you this photo so you can see the image of the. Oh. It is the America melt.
5: Really? Okay.
4: July only.
6: Oh, okay.
4: And I didn't know what I was going to get when I went into Smashed, but I saw this flyer and I was like, "Oh shoot, I'm getting that." And then the girl behind the counter was like, "Yeah, you want that?"
5: Yeah, you want that. Okay, let me see. Oh my God!
4: So it's black Angus beef.
5: Yeah,
4: cheddar,
5: it is.
4: Cheddar cheese.
5: Uh-huh.
4: Barbecued pulled pork.
5: Wow.
4: Caramelized onions. Dill pickles. And then there's this thing called Midwest Fresh Bacon Jam.
5: Yep. Mm-hmm.
4: Which I'd never heard of before, and I didn't even know what it was. But when I took the first bite, I'm like, oh, do they put some sort of jam on here? What is it? It's delicious.
5: Yeah, bacon jam.
4: So I just tell you, the Midwest Fresh Bacon Jam with the caramelized onions and the barbecued pulled pork, and then when you got a bite of dill pickle...
5: Yeah.
4: Oh, my effing Yahweh.
5: Yes. Mm-hmm.
4: Wow.
5: We don't want any letters. Thank you.
4: Wow.
5: Uh-huh. It's good, huh?
4: Yeah, it was amazing.
5: It looks perfect.
4: I did go a week. I did go an entire week without my Ozempic shot, so I could be hungry.
5: It feels like when you're off the Ozempic shot, it feels like you get let off a leash.
4: Kinda.
5: It feels like, it feels like the dogs of war have just you hear that click.
4: Yep.
5: When you get the leash off and you're just going, bam.
4: Yeah. So
5: exactly.
4: I'm laying in the bed in the front bedroom. I got the TV on And for the first time in months, my stomach growls. My stomach growls, and I go, oh, don't you worry. I'm going to feed you. Don't you worry. Don't you worry about a thing, Tommy. Yeah,
5: I'm right here for you.
6: It was justified. You're on vacation.
4: That's right.
5: Enjoy yourself.
6: Yeah.
4: I did one day take a 90-minute road trip to Danville, Illinois.
6: What's there?
4: I found out that this is what Hoosiers do to go to a dispensary. And I asked my sister, well, do I have to worry about them troopers coming back into the state? And my sister said, I've done this trip like six times, and I've never seen a trooper once.
6: Oh, wow.
4: She's like, there's too many people going to Danville from Indiana. They don't have the resources to, you know, to go after one person for personal use amounts.
5: Right.
6: Yeah.
4: So I was like, sweet.
6: That
5: totally makes sense.
4: Yeah.
5: Right.
4: Yeah. So I did a little 90-minute each way road trip over to Danville, came back to my mom's house with a little bit of the devil's lettuce.
5: Oh, that's wonderful.
4: It was awesome. It was nice to not have to go without for a week and a half or whatever.
5: No, that's great. Yeah.
6: Since you made that trip, can I ask, or I don't know if you're going to save this for later, that show, did you go to that concert?
4: No.
6: Oh, okay.
4: No, I don't remember which one. You mean Fish? No.
6: Yes.
4: I found they did three nights in Indianapolis. I could get a lawn seat for like $65, but my sister said parking there is just a nightmare. And I was like, oh, thanks for the heads up. I'll just stay home. When I was looking at tickets, it was like a $110 package to buy a lawn seat and a VIP parking pass.
6: Oh, wow.
4: And I'm like, oh, they're getting $40 out of you for a stupid beat. Nope, I'm not going.
5: Nope. Nice. That's it. There you go.
4: Yeah, I don't know.
6: You could have hitched a ride with one of them in their vans, and, you know, they would have taken into the show and back home. And
4: There's no hitching a ride from any of them hippies.
6: Oh, no?
5: Okay. No?
4: No.
5: Midwest hippies are different.
4: Nah, they're all strung out on LSD tabs.
6: Okay. Never mind.
5: Oh.
4: Yeah.
5: Oh,
4: they still think it's like 1993 with the Dead on tour or whatever.
5: Got it.
4: This hour of the Frank Show is brought to you by Intelligent Design Air Conditioning, family and veteran owned, serving Tucson since 1979. 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Showers and thunderstorms today. Man, apparently I missed a massive monsoon Saturday night. Like it was like 400 lightning strikes in 15 minutes.
5: Yeah, we had a really bad one. Even last night, in the middle of the night, it was just thunder, lightning, woke us up. It was crazy. Yeah, monsoons have been awesome.
4: High 98 today. And then tonight, 40% chance of showers, low around 75. Rob, there is our absolutely no zero sports on today.
6: I know.
4: It's MLB Home Run Derby, and that's it.
6: Yeah, the All-Star Games this weekend, right? So there's nothing going on.
4: There's nothing. There's no baseball. There is Summer NBA League, which I can't be bothered with.
6: Yeah.
4: Oh, my God, Christine. My sister and my niece, Bailey, watch every Indiana Fever game the same way I watch every Arsenal game.
5: What? Really?
4: They are screaming and hooting and hollering. And I'm sitting back in the bedroom listening to them. My sister comes in, and I tell my sister, I can't tell you how much joy it brings me to hear the two of you out there is so into this game. I friggin' love it.
5: That's nice.
4: My Apple TV box still thinks I'm in Indiana, so last night I was able to watch some of the Fever on my TV in the bedroom.
5: Oh, that's great. Yeah. I hope it never wakes up.
4: Nah, it'll wake up in a couple days. It'll go, oh, you're back in Arizona now.
5: Mm-hmm.
4: All right.
5: My box thinks that I am in Vegas.
4: Oh.
5: All the time.
4: What? Really?
5: Yes. We have, what's it called? The sky, whatever. Oh. Anyway, for some reason it's...
4: Mm-hmm. Yeah, you got the Skynet satellite internet.
5: That's it. Yeah. Mm-hmm. Yeah. And it thinks that we're in Las Vegas.
4: Right.
5: All the time.
4: Rob?
6: Oh, I was just saying, oh.
4: I thought you were going
6: to... When's the last time she was in Vegas? How many years ago was that?
4: I don't even think it has anything to do with being in Vegas. Oh, I think that's where the satellites are or something.
5: Okay. Mm-hmm.
4: Right?
5: It's just like where one of the servers is or whatever. Yeah. It kind of locks into that. Right. And that's it. Yeah. Just, I get all of Vegas's local commercials.
4: Yep.
5: Local everything.
4: Yeah. Yep. Yeah. Very nice. Let's get our first break. We'll come back and do entertainment news. God, Sam Neill.
5: Yeah,
4: actor,
5: I know.
4: Actor Sam Neill. Taylor Swift and Travis Kelce, it looks like they got married.
5: They did?
4: Yeah.
5: Wow.
4: Britney Spears and Sydney Sweeney and Zendaya all made it to entertainment news this morning.
5: Oh, boy. So, okay.
4: Yeah. I feel like there's plenty with just that, right?
5: Yeah. That's enough, I would think.
4: Happy Monday. It's The Frank Show. Entertainment news next. We'll be right back.
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2: All right, well, we had a... Oh, first off, this hour is brought to you by Goetl. That's G-O-E-T-T-L. We'll keep you cool, but it's hard to spell. Tucson's trusted experts since 1939. And we'll spend more time on this later, but we lost Senator Lindsey Graham over the weekend, age 71, which is surprising, shocking. But we also lost actor Sam Neill. You know Sam from Jurassic Park. He was 78.
3: Yeah, he got sick. I think it was like a couple years ago we'd found out that he was not doing okay. Ooh. But he did come back to do a little bit of acting.
2: Let me try and read what he was diagnosed with here.
3: Yeah.
2: In 2023, Neill disclosed he'd been diagnosed with angioimmunoblastic T-cell lymphoma.
3: You did it.
2: Check me out, man. Wow. Why am I not in med school?
3: I know. The older we get, the better we are at saying these long
2: words. Is that right?
3: I've gotten a lot better at them because more people have these diagnoses.
2: It's a rare type of non-Hodgkin lymphoma. He died Monday in Sydney. Was he Australian?
3: Mm-hmm.
2: I didn't know.
3: Love sheep, had a bunch of sheep. Yeah, he was great.
2: Mm-hmm. Well, I mean, loving sheep ain't like specific to Aussies, is it?
3: Well, no, but I mean, he did have sheep, and he didn't have that awful accent either.
2: Well, I never heard him. That's why I asked if he was Aussie, because I never heard him speak in that accent. I only heard him use American and Jurassic.
3: Mm-hmm. Yeah, he's a little bit, kind of sounded British sometimes, but yeah, he really did a lot to get rid of his accent and make it palatable for us, you know. We loved it.
2: All right, weekend box office, Moana, 43 million in a debut. Ooh, it's Dwayne Johnson with long hair. Ew.
3: Yeah, he's Maui.
2: Ew.
3: The god.
2: Okay. But ooh to Dwayne with long hair.
3: I mean, I don't know what this is what he looks like in the cartoon, so they just did him up, you know.
2: I guess. I mean, yeah. So it floundered overseas, it says, but did good in the States. I don't know. What else is in there? Let's see if there's anything else. Is it just about Moana?
3: Yeah, Moana just didn't do that well, and they're almost saying it's going to flop. Which I can't imagine is true.
2: But. It's probably because you put a long wig on Dwayne The Rock and people
3: can't handle it.
2: Turned off by it. Like, I've never seen that before and it looks weird.
3: Yeah. Well, the last Moana they're saying was was only less than 2 years ago. So maybe they just put this out too soon. Maybe that's why it's a flop, but I don't think so.
2: I just say that the nice thing about being on holiday last week is that for the entire time I was off the air,
3: yeah.
2: Oh my God, for the entire time I was on vacation, not once did I think about Jelly Roll, and not once did I think about Taylor Swift and Travis Kelce.
3: Same. Not one time I didn't see any pictures of them. I didn't care about
2: nothing,
3: them.
2: Nothing. Mm-mm. And they got married while we were on vacation. Taylor Swift and Travis nearly stole the show. Oh wait, they didn't get married?
3: No, they got married on July 3rd or 4th.
2: Mm.
3: We're not sure. And then they went to a different wedding this past weekend.
2: Oh, so this is Travis and Taylor at a friend's wedding a week after their own Madison Square Garden wedding.
3: That's right.
2: Okay, all right. I don't want a story about them at some other wedding together.
3: Well, this is just their first outing,
2: all right.
3: You know, together as a married couple. This always makes news, these kind of things.
2: So, did anybody see anything about the wedding at Madison Square Garden? I did not.
3: I did. I even saw some people had snuck photos. Yeah, I did see some pictures. But that was all I ever heard about it. You know what I mean?
2: Right.
3: Nobody else talked about
2: it. I just clicked on the Britney Spears link. Let me see what she's up to, this poor girl.
3: Oh, my God. Brit. What you doing, Britney?
2: She shared a statement days after her behavior on an L.A. freeway sparked concern.
3: Oh, boy.
2: The 44-year-old pop star was photographed poking her upper body through the sunroof of a black Mercedes SUV in traffic on the 101 near L.A.'s Studio City neighborhood. Outlets, including the Daily Mail and the New York Post, page 6, published photos of the incident, drawing concern from fans.
3: You know, I've done this once at night on a busy freeway, and I, you know, saw a sunroof, and I just poked my, shoved my fat body through it, and it was the best, like, 3 seconds of my life until I got hit in the face with a bug,
4: mm-hmm.
3: and then I went right back down.
4: Yeah.
3: Nope. No. Nope. Do not like that.
2: Spears later reacted to the photos of herself in traffic, writing a message alongside a picture. What people see is 2 seconds of insanity of me arching me to the Lord's. Yet the days and hours of my reality, nothing is what it seems. P.S. I think I need to come out of the roof quite a bit more.
3: She's cute. I do get it, because I've had that impulse. She just has like an impulse problem. You know, she just gets an idea in her head and she does it, which I kind of had compassion for. I get it. And then you go right back down and you go, nope, that was not a good idea.
2: I do not have compassion, because all of it seems to be stupid decisions.
3: Well, she just has mental health problems.
2: Start making a decision that's not a stupid decision. How about that?
3: You can't.
2: Yeah.
3: That's when your brain's giving you bad instructions.
2: You
3: don't know what to do.
2: Grow up. How about that?
3: It's not a matter of growing up, babe. It's just mental health. That's all we're watching is her sickness. Too bad.
2: Sydney Sweeney turns up the heat in a plunging sheer bodysuit for her lingerie line.
3: Ooh.
2: All right. Let me see if I can imagine the two of us making sweet love. Oh, yeah.
3: Yeah. That's what she wants.
2: Yeah. Mm-hmm. Yep. I'm imagining.
3: Yep. Oh, yeah. Look at that. Cute.
2: Certainly been making waves this summer with her steamy posts supporting her lingerie line, CERN, S-Y-R-N. I don't know. I've never been one for lingerie. You know, like, it looks good for 2 seconds and then it's on the floor, you know?
3: Right. At least if you're doing it right.
2: Right. Right.
3: It's not supposed to stay on for very long.
2: Right.
3: Mm-hmm.
2: Right. And guess who's on my poop list?
3: Who?
2: Zendaya.
3: Why? What'd she do?
2: She had her dress for the premiere of the film Odyssey.
3: Yeah.
2: Her dress for this premiere was delivered by a private jet. And who do you think you are?
3: What do you mean? Of course it was.
2: And then when you click on the link and you look at the dress, you're like, oh, yeah, you got to fly that on a private jet. My goodness.
3: You don't want that in coach.
2: No,
3: what are you doing?
2: You don't even want it in first class. It needs its own aeroplane.
3: That is a ridiculous. Is it a dress or is it just, it looks like it was painted on.
2: I don't know.
3: Incredible.
2: Looks stupid.
3: Mm.
2: Looks
3: yeah,
2: dumb.
3: It is dumb.
2: Looks dumb.
3: It looks uncomfortable.
2: Hollywood and their fashion. Stupid.
3: Just
2: give her an old-fashioned Target sundress. How about that?
3: No kidding. Gary got me a pair of shoes that actress Jean Smart wore on red carpet, they're the greatest shoes I've ever had.
2: On Get Smart?
3: No. Jean Smart is what she's on Hacks, the old lady comedian on Hacks. Anyway, the point is that these shoes are great.
2: So Britney is still a mess. Sydney wants all of us to make love to her, and Zendaya doesn't care about the world.
3: Nope. Then I think that's all what we thought they were, right? No celebrity surprises this week.
2: Good times. Yeah.
3: Mm-hmm.
2: That's your entertainment news. We'll be right back.
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21: Good morning and happy Monday. I'm Carson Currier with 13 News. Pima County says it is ready to help people struggling with new requirements for federal food assistance. Enrollment for Arizona's Supplemental Nutrition Assistance Program, or SNAP, has been cut almost in half over the last year. That is the biggest percentage drop of SNAP applicants in the country. With recent changes to federal law, the work requirements and age range that has changed for those who wish to enroll in the program. Pima County's Community and Workforce Development Department now has resource navigators available to help people apply for SNAP, turn in paperwork, and fix eligibility problems. We have more information on those resources on our website at KLD.com. I'm Carson Currier with 13 News.
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1: All right. There needs to be a psychological profile workup of these white conservative, old white men. Especially the wealthy, famous ones that like to troll libtards on social media.
2: Oh, yeah. Like what kind of disorder they've got?
1: There's something going on. It really is. I mean, like if you get off so hard on upsetting people, getting under their skin... I don't know, man. It's weird.
2: And why are they often such predators? Well, I don't understand that.
1: So that's why I bring this up. This is why I'm saying there should be a psychological profile done of these guys. Because James Woods has been trending across social media ever since Amber Tamblyn's allegations against him resurfaced earlier this week.
2: So do you know what I thought was funny about this Amber Tamblyn thing? I don't know if you know this, but Amber Tamblyn's husband is David Cross, who was well into his 40s. There's about 25 years difference between her and her husband. And she was like 25 when they started dating. So like late 40s, early 50s. Relationship with a 25-year-old? I don't know. And so, anyway, but she just doesn't even blink at that.
1: So this is James Woods, I guess. Amber Tamblyn alleges James Woods was inappropriate with her in 2017, a long time ago.
2: Well, this is when she accused him, but she was 16 when this incident happened, and I totally believe her. Yeah, so, I'm sure it did.
1: There's a guy named Benjamin P. Dixon on Twitter. I guess he's Pastor Ben, and he wrote on a post on July 8th, so James Woods is a pedophile? That tracks.
2: at least a predator, a wannabe.
1: It says, it remains unclear what prompted him to make the post, but Pastor Ben later replied, "It seems to be old news. I'm just catching up."
2: Right.
1: Amid all of this, several accounts have recounted how Amber claimed in 2017 that when she was 16, James Woods offered her and her friend a trip to Las Vegas despite knowing they were underage.
2: Yeah, you and I talked about this on the air at the time. I remember, totally remember this.
1: No memory at all
2: for
1: me.
2: It was huge.
1: Yeah.
2: Because he's so gross. Right. And I think at the time I had been following him because, of his role on Family Guy and stuff. And he was so, it's kind of kitschy to like James Woods.
1: James is 79 now. He locked his Twitter account in response to the backlash. It now shows the pop-up, "These posts are protected." Only approved followers can see real James Woods post. To request access, click follow.
2: Oh, my God.
1: And so now people on the internet are mocking him.
2: He's a coward.
1: Science and tech influencer Eugene shared a screenshot of James Woods' account and wrote in the caption, "James Woods locked his account down. What's going on? Is the public finding out the truth about this dude? So now he's hiding?"
2: Well, I think he did this also when it went around the first time. So every time it just goes viral, don't worry, he'll open his Twitter up again once everybody calms down.
1: James Woods saw one fact check coming up the driveway, locked the effing gates, and put a safe space in witness protection.
2: Brilliant. Yes, he did.
1: James Woods locked down his account when he was exposed as a predator. Gee, what were the odds? So we really should be thankful that James Woods locked down his account.
2: Yes, exactly. Now he's not just out there free.
1: A can't handle the heat of being outed as a pedo, another person wrote. And then another person said, "He's always been like this. Just ask Amber Tamblyn."
2: There's more. I mean, this isn't just like, it's not just Amber, but James Woods has always been this way.
1: And what is this? Over the years, James Woods has been known for dating younger women. He dated Ashley Madison, 19, before ending the romance 7 years later and moving on with 20-year-old Kristen Bogus.
2: Yes.
1: But wait, there's a real girl named Ashley Madison? I thought that was the cheating website.
2: Yeah, there is.
1: Before that, he was married to costume designer, a woman named Catherine, for 3 years, despite a significant age gap. When he was 42, he married a 26-year-old Sarah Cohen, a boutique owner and equestrian. That ended after 4 months.
2: Yeah.
1: It's because he's a jerk.
2: Like Amber Tamblyn and her, that's almost the exact same age difference between Amber and her husband, David Cross. Yeah. Just, I don't get it. And I don't know what the difference is really between, the creeps at 25 when 50-year-olds were hitting on me.
1: What? This is all about James Woods and you had to bring David Cross into it. What's going on?
2: I'm just saying that, you know,
1: this is, about
2: this
1: James
2: is what
1: Woods.
2: Men do.
1: This is about James Woods.
2: All of them.
1: Okay, well, but
2: maybe men in general.
1: It also takes a woman to date an older guy like that, too. So let's not blame just the men, right? Right?
2: Right, sure. Yeah, okay. Mm-hmm.
1: I mean, look, I got into... I'll explain this part to you off air because we're out of time.
2: Oh, okay, babe.
1: But you'll enjoy this thread.
2: Okay, I love it. All right.
1: I had to get into AI yesterday and ask, what's my problem?
2: Oh no. Okay. Oh no, honey.
1: It's the Frank Show. We'll be right back.
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1: 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Christine Aney's got a new four-hour, two-part documentary revisiting one of the most scrutinized criminal cases in American history.
2: I can't wait for this. I'm honestly, I've been watching some interviews about the, you know, people that are on this documentary, and I just, I'm so engaged.
1: It's Scott Peterson, The New Evidence, and our guest on the phone, 25-year LAPD detective, Nanette Toosby, a lady badass. I hope you don't mind me saying that, Nanette.
3: Not at all.
1: And I will tell you at the outset of this chat that my on-air co-host, Christine, not really into true crime that much.
2: Shut up! Back off, Frank! I love this. Oh, my God.
1: Nanette, I just watched the trailer, and I've got to admit to being really angry at Scott. And this new evidence doesn't sway me. I'm going to watch the four-part series. What are the odds of me being swayed when I watch, Nanette?
3: Well, I cannot speak on behalf of you, but I do think it is a compelling documentary worth your time. That's all I can say.
1: Yeah.
2: Yep.
1: You know, but with all of your expertise and all of your methods and everything, where do you sit?
3: From an investigator standpoint, I think that every person who lives in America has the right to a fair and unbiased investigation.
2: Yes.
3: And that is why I'm involved in this matter. And that is that looking at everything that was done, and more importantly, not done at the time, I don't believe that Scott Peterson was given a fair and unbiased investigation.
2: Right.
1: So you are a big proponent of including your emotions when you're doing an investigation.
3: Exactly the opposite.
1: I was making a joke.
3: Investigation.
2: Yeah.
3: I know, but I wasn't going to get goaded into that.
2: Good for you. Yeah.
1: You know, exactly.
3: You're going to have to try harder.
1: No, but that's the whole point. Listen, you're sat down across from me, Nanette. I'm telling you everything. I'm spilling all the beans. Let's go. So you
3: if
1: do
3: I make it that easy, that would be no fun.
1: Okay, all right. Well, you know, I'm a good boy anyway, so you're never going to end up in my circle. So you do feel though that he did not get a fair trial the first go round 20 years ago, really?
3: No, I can't. I mean, look, I don't want to speak to the trial. I mean, I can speak a little bit how I think that with the media coverage that
2: right.
3: there was a conviction that happened. Basically in public opinion, but what I speak to is really just the particularly the first days of the missing persons investigation. There are certain protocols and practices that are in place in pretty much every law enforcement agency across the United States of what you shall do, boxes that need to be checked for sure to ensure or to find out where it was that this missing person was last seen. And what time, you know, where. And because that's critical information. And that was not done in the most thorough way by the police at the time. And so that becomes really a huge issue now, because if it had been established, if the witnesses that came forward at the time of the missing persons investigation, and the police at that time could have established that they in fact saw Lacey either in the park or in the neighborhood walking the dog after Scott Peterson had left for the marina, then that would have automatically excluded him as a suspect.
2: 100%. Right. Enough. Yeah. And wasn't there some, like, a robbery that happened nearby their house or something like that?
3: Yes, there was, in fact, a burglary that occurred across the street. And by the way, this is a residential, quiet, and street, narrow. And you have this burglary that occurred on the same day. And again, you can't say for sure, at least I can at this point from my position, say for sure I know that there was a direct involvement. However, at the time, as a detective, if I'd been on the case, I would have definitely looked into that much more thoroughly to determine whether there was a connection. And one of the things that do come out in the investigation, in my involvement, and in all the investigative materials that I received from the LA Innocence Project, is that there was an exchange between one of the burglars and Lacey at the time. And again, if we can prove that, right, if that we can establish that, then we know for fact that Scott Peterson is not the murderer.
2: Yeah, this is so intriguing to me that the LA Innocence Project picked up his case. When I heard that, I was just like, what? That's the criteria that you have to reach to meet that and to get picked up by them as for them to investigate your case. It's a high bar, isn't it?
1: Go ahead, Nanette.
3: It is a high bar. It is a high bar. But there are so many holes. There are enough holes for the LA Innocence Project to say, wait, this meets our criteria, and you know, and here we are. So, you know, wherever I go, people, you know, the first thing I hear is, oh, come on, he did it. Well, that just basically confirms what I said earlier, which is he was convicted by public opinion.
2: Yes.
3: I mean, I ask, point to the direct evidence, and I'll listen.
2: Yeah.
1: You know, I waited until he was found not guilty or guilty before, because, you know, my wife had this on every single day, like most, like most wives did.
2: Yeah.
1: You know, like women get their hands on a case. I'm sorry to say women. I mean, like my wife, you know, every woman imagines themselves in Lacey's shoes.
2: Mm-hmm.
1: And, you know, my wife would jokingly say, please don't murder me in my sleep, you know. But I you know, like if you're calling a girlfriend while there's a candlelight vigil going on, I don't know how to, I can't get beyond that. I don't think I'd be a good juror, Nanette.
3: Well, you know, and that is fair. Are those bad optics? For sure. Mm-hmm. I have no problem saying that Scott Peterson did some really dumb things, and in many ways he was his own worst enemy. But let me just present you in this way. Let's say, okay, he's not a nice guy because he's having an affair, right? Awful. Absolutely. We can agree on that. That is not controversial. But having an affair and not being a nice guy does not automatically equate you to being a murderer, in addition to which that is not evidence that you are a murderer.
1: Right.
3: We make inferences based on bad behavior, but if our court system was based on inferences, imagine what kind of society we'd be living in.
2: Right.
3: I mean, inferences is one thing, and we can have our opinion. But when you go to trial, it is a very technical thing. It's not something that's rooted in emotion and inferences. There has to be direct evidence that links you to that crime.
2: Is there any DNA evidence that you think could exonerate him?
3: There is no direct DNA evidence that really would establish that he was the killer. As to the other way around, well, that's a tough one to, I mean, how do you prove that DNA is not, that you're not the killer? I mean, we don't have any foreign DNA, if that's what you're asking.
2: That's what I'm at,
3: DNA of somebody that we don't know. Yeah.
2: Okay.
1: Hey,
2: wow.
1: Nanette, I have a question about the LA Innocence Project. Before they make the decision to take on a case like this, is there consideration given to what will happen to the Innocence Project, or at least
2: the blowback,
1: their image, their standing in society? Do they talk about that? I feel like they have to.
3: I don't think that they talk about it. Of course, I'm not, you know, I can't speak on behalf of the LA Innocence Project, but I can speak on behalf of, you know, my involvement with it. And ultimately, what the LA Innocence Project cares about is to ensure that every person who lives in the United States is given a fair and unbiased trial, as well as that there was a fair and unbiased investigation. As to whether or not people agree with that, I mean, they're not looking to win a popularity contest. I think that they're very passionate about ensuring that innocent people are not wrongfully convicted.
2: And you too. Yeah. I love your passion about it. Thank you so much.
1: Oh, Nanette, absolutely. Mm-hmm. You're on fire. I love it. Scott Peterson, The New Evidence, premieres on the 16th on, let me get the right network. Do I have Discovery Plus? Is that right?
2: A&E.
1: Mm-hmm. My bad, Nanette.
3: A&E.
1: Nanette Toosby has been our guest, former detective and a police practices expert.
2: Man.
1: We appreciate the chat, Nanette. Thank you very much.
3: My pleasure.
1: Yep. Cheers. Have a good one.
2: Oh, yeah, she's brilliant.
4: She's all military, too. Man.
2: Oh, no. She's Detective Hardscrabble.
4: Yeah.
2: Oh, yes, sir. Yes, ma'am. Okay, yes. Okay,
1: so what you're telling me is when you investigate, you like to fill it up with emotions. No! You're not getting me. You got to try. You got to try harder.
2: She's like, who is it? What?
1: God, lady.
2: What are you saying to me?
1: I was just cracking wise.
2: But you're so subtle about it. She was just like, what? It was great. I cannot wait for this. This is a guy who I really thought was guilty.
1: I still do.
2: Guilty.
1: I still do.
2: Because it was so weird. You're going to go fishing.
1: The whole thing.
2: And then your wife and baby were found in the same water.
1: Listen,
2: give me a break.
1: That guy's a creep, okay? And yeah. I'm sorry, but like if my wife and baby go missing, every time there's a camera in front of my face, I'm a maniac.
2: Right.
1: I'm a maniac.
2: Yep.
1: And this guy was like, oh, you guys are doing a candlelight vigil. Ah, it's making me horny.
2: Yeah, I'll show up and dirty talk my girlfriend. It sounds great. Mm-hmm. Yeah, weird.
1: Even if he didn't kill Lacey, the time that he served for making that phone call during that candlelight vigil is enough for me.
2: It's been worth it, hasn't it?
1: Yeah.
2: Yeah, because he was awful. And he was awful to that Lady Amber, too. He was a bad dude.
1: Very nice. We'll get this break and come back with Dumbass of the Day.
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2: All right, are we doing it? It's time for Dumbass. Let's go.
3: I think you're stupid. Real stupid.
4: He suffered brain damage. Brain damage.
3: Dumbass of the day.
2: All right. Does this article even say this guy's from Fort Wayne? Because I don't see that, but I know this is where it happened.
5: You do?
2: Yeah. And I can't figure out if it happened while I was there, or I think it happened just before I got there.
5: In May, I think.
2: Oh.
5: Is what I'm reading.
2: I got you. Thank you.
5: Yeah.
2: Indiana man facing an arson charge after allegedly cutting off his own genitals and setting them on fire inside his mother's detached garage.
5: Hold on. He started a fire with his own D&D.
2: Yeah.
5: Oh, my goodness.
2: Christopher Michael Pedden, 36 years old, charged with one count of level 4 felony arson in connection with the May 6th fire in Fort Wayne. According to the court documents, firefighters responded to a detached garage fire while Fort Wayne police simultaneously investigated a reported stabbing involving Christopher. Christopher initially told officers he'd been stabbed somewhere in downtown Fort Wayne and that somebody had threatened him the day before. After arriving at a hospital, Christopher allegedly admitted he had been dishonest and told investigators he went into the detached garage at his mother's home around 2 a.m., cut off his genitals with a kitchen knife, and poured gasoline on the severed organ before setting it on fire on the garage floor. If you're... Who's that investigative lady that we just spoke with? What's her
5: Nanette
2: name?
5: Nanette Toosby?
2: If you're Nanette Toosby, you're like, all right, enough with the confession.
5: Yeah, please stop telling me what. Just tell me he was kindling, and I. Oh my God! I'll just pretend to look for the stabber.
2: Documents further allege Christopher then walked away until he encountered police. Investigators recovered a red plastic gasoline container, 4 lighters, and a kitchen knife from the garage. Christopher's brother also told investigators a neighbor woke him to report the garage was on fire, and said the detached structure had no electrical service, with only a small gasoline can used for a lawnmower stored inside.
5: God.
2: Online court records show Christopher was released after posting $10,000 bond on July 7.
5: Oof.
2: He's scheduled to return to court July 13. That's today. And again on August 31. So he did post bond while I was in Fort Wayne.
5: Yeah. He could have been your neighbor.
2: Yeah.
5: Might live around the corner or somewhere close by where you were staying. Oh, my God.
2: Yeah. Wild.
5: Crazy.
2: When confronted about messages threatening death to a male acquaintance, a Florida woman gave police a bizarre explanation for her 3 a.m. texts.
5: Oh?
2: Tammy Baldino said, "That's just what girls do."
5: Tammy.
2: Police charged that Tammy texted the 51-year-old victim, "I will kill you, and I have a gun with a bullet with your name on it."
5: Wow.
2: Police recovered the text from Tammy's phone, which she reportedly said nobody else used and of which she had sole possession. In addition to those July 2nd texts, Tammy last month allegedly sent a different man a series of threatening messages warning, "I have friends who will end your existence, and I know who you are, and I will take a shotgun to your loser ass face."
5: Tammy, this really says more about you than it does say about the men. So
2: the man told cops he was concerned that if she doesn't do this, she will get one of her drug dealer friends too. Arrested yesterday on a pair of felony counts, Tammy's 51, booked into the Pinellas County Jail. The Palm Harbor resident locked up in lieu of a $20,000 bond. At the time of her arrest, Baldino was free on bond in an earlier case, charging her with DUI and unlawful possession of nitrous oxide.
5: Oh, unlawful? That's not just for your whipped cream? Okay.
2: "I have friends who will end your existence, and I know who you are, and I will take a shotgun to your loser ass face." Man, if I ever got a text message like that, I don't even know if I would go to law enforcement. I would just get in the car and drive until the gas run out.
5: Just girls gonna be girls, honey.
2: It's just what girls do.
5: That's just what they do.
2: Mm-hmm.
5: Girls are girls. Whatever.
2: Former president of a Las Vegas Little League is accused of stealing tens of thousands of dollars in organization funds.
5: Oh,
2: here we
5: God.
2: Are again.
5: Yes.
2: This happened to the Marana Broncos, you'll remember.
5: Do we have to fix everything?
2: I'm so sick and tired of these people having access to this money. He spent some of the money at a strip club and on erectile dysfunction pills.
5: Of course he did. Look at him.
2: 38-year-old Stephen Rodriguez Prado arrested Thursday, July 2 on suspicion of theft and forgery. The alleged conduct came to light after a board member with the Central Little League of Las Vegas reached out to the Las Vegas Metro Police about Prado. Police allege the suspicious activity occurred between December 25 and April 2026. The total amount of unauthorized purchases, transfers, and cash withdrawals are $64,000.
5: Oh, my God.
2: According to the police report, the league received a $1,351 bill that included an 800 bottle of Don Julio 1942 tequila and a $50 bucket of Modelo beer from the Las Vegas strip club Los Texicos.
5: Wow.
2: Other purchases included $294 worth of erectile dysfunction medication Blue Chew.
5: Oh, well.
2: And a Spirit Airlines ticket for $1,200. And then, what is this? $1,200 at the Bellagio Baccarat Bar. $260 at Caesar's Sportsbook. You see, this guy is just partying on other people's money.
5: I don't understand how this happened. Like, why weren't there multiple people on this account?
2: It's infuriating. It's infuriating.
5: Like,
2: this stuff could be so easily prevented. And all of these, like, youth organizations, youth sports groups trust one loser with all the money.
5: Oh, my God.
2: It's the dumbest thing I've ever seen. It's the dumbest.
5: That's right.
2: It's the dumbest of all the dumbasses. And it's not just the person that has access that steals the money.
5: It's no, it's the people. Right.
2: It's the entire organization. Like, how you don't have checks and balances for that kind of money is bonkers.
5: It's ridiculous. I almost think that they should just let him go and sue the organization. You're the guy. You people are in trouble.
2: And then finally, a New York woman was arrested after allegedly slapping another driver while waiting in a McDonald's drive-thru because she believed he was taking too long to get his order.
5: Oh, I've wanted to do this.
2: What, really?
5: I mean, never done it, but I've had feelings.
2: But why would you want to smack the person in the car waiting on their order? Why not the person that's being slow working inside?
5: Well, I mean, it's just the tensions run high sometimes. Like, if somebody takes cuts in front of you and they're not supposed to be the next car, but they go in anyway.
2: That's not what this is.
5: But also taking too long. You know, you've had people, like, they're handing your food out, and then the person in the car is like, well, let me get my change.
2: Hold on. I got to tell you.
5: One second.
2: I got to tell you this story real quick. A guy does like zip in front of me as I'm going into the Dunkin's drive-thru.
5: Mm-hmm.
2: My window's down too, by the way, which I kind of like spaced out on.
5: Yeah.
2: The second car in front of me orders like $30 worth of Dunkin' Donuts stuff.
5: And so
2: I'm irritated with the car, two cars in front.
5: Right.
2: There's a kid in front of me in like a PT Cruiser. And he just orders a couple donuts and a coffee. But I hear him say, I'd like a couple of glazed donuts. And then when he goes, and then when he says that, I hear he's going to order something else. Like, I'm in my car behind him, and I go, oh, God.
5: Here we go. Oh, this dummy.
2: So listen.
5: Oh, my God.
2: So he gets his order. And then behind him, I get my order.
5: Right.
2: And then he's waiting for me as I pull out of the Dunkin' drive-thru. Mm-hmm. And we've got our windows down. And he's like, man, what's your problem? And I burst out laughing. I'm like, dude, I forgot my window was down. I go, my bad. I was just being a jerk. And I'm sorry.
5: What's your problem? Did I order too much? Is that bad?
2: No, he did say
5: naughty?
2: That. He yeah. did say that. No, he goes, so all funny. I did was order a couple donuts and a coffee. And I go, dude, it's my bad.
5: I already told you. Sorry. Oh, my God. That's great. What's your problem?
2: Anyway.
5: Oh, if only. Yes, that's a good question.
2: That is your dumbass of the day.
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19: Good morning and happy Monday. I'm Carson Currier with 13 News. If you live in Tucson and ride the bus, we have great news for you this morning. There will be no strike. A contract agreement has been reached between the SunTran and Teamsters Local Union 104. The announcement was made last night following a membership vote on SunTran's final contract offer. The agreement reached between SunTran and the Teamsters Union representing the drivers will boost their pay, retirement benefits, and address the main sticking point, making safety improvements on buses and at bus stops. The Teamsters say this is the most significant driver safety improvement package they have seen in their bargaining history with SunTran, but there is more work to be done. We'll keep watching this for you and update you both on air and online at KOLD.com. I'm Carson Currier with 13 News.
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1: Christine, have you had a chance to see the video of the person getting gored by a bison up at Yellowstone?
2: Oh my God, no. What?
1: Holy cow, is it crazy?
2: Oh, I bet it's disgusting.
1: He gets thrown 8 feet in the air.
2: Is he dead?
1: No.
2: Oh, okay.
1: No, but click on the link and look at the images.
2: Yeah.
1: A photographer from Bozeman captured a dramatic bison attack in Yellowstone. He says the animal had been displaying aggressive behavior for several minutes before it charged a tourist and launched him into the air.
2: Oh, this is incredible.
1: Mike McLeod was photographing a bull bison near Bridge Bay Campground on Friday evening when he noticed the animal behaving unusually.
2: Wow.
1: McLeod said, "My wife saw a bull bison come into the campground. It wasn't an uncommon thing to see anywhere in the park, but there were these young boys standing by a tent, and they had their phones out. For whatever reason, the bison was still like 50 to 100 feet away, just charged them unprovoked."
2: Whoa.
1: He says, "I didn't see any provocation." McLeod said the bison then chased the young couple from their campsite before turning its attention to a grandfather and his grandson who were walking on a campground loop road. They were further away than anyone else, a very respectful distance, McLeod said. They were just enjoying the evening. They stopped to take some pictures, and apparently that really agitated that bison even that far away. McLeod said he initially thought the animal was charging a campground vehicle before realizing it had locked onto the two visitors. As soon as that truck went away, he's like, oh no, he's after those two.
2: Whoa.
1: Video recorded by McLeod shows the bison chasing the man before tossing him into the air. After witnessing the attack, McLeod said he stopped recording and shifted his focus to helping the injured man.
2: No, that's good. So he did put the camera down at some point and go rush over to help.
1: Well, he was really far away. You can see in the video. He said, I was just going to say, he says, from my Army days, I knew as soon as that guy was in the air that the situation had changed.
2: Right.
1: Yeah. So.
2: Wow. What surprises me is that, so these are people that are obeying all of the rules. They're on the trails.
1: That's
2: they're not doing anything wrong.
1: Yeah,
2: and this bison tries to kill him anyway.
1: And bison being a dick is what he's doing, that bison. Yeah.
2: I do want to go to Yellowstone, but I don't. Because there's no safe place to go.
1: Not really.
2: You stay on the trails, you do what you're supposed to do, and you still get it.
1: Here we go. I got audio here. Stand by. So the grandfather gets charged, thrown 8 feet in the air by a bison. Photographer Mike McLeod caught the dramatic chase on camera. So this is McLeod here, I think.
2: Okay.
3: Everyone's bison!
4: Look out, a bison!
5: As soon as the bison stood up, the grandfather's like, no, we're out of here. For whatever reason, the bison, who is still like 50 to 100 feet away, just charged him. The grandfather eventually got hooked. Got tossed into the air. They were doing the right thing. They were just bad luck. When he was down on the ground, after things were settling down a little bit, I said, hey, you know, as a former U.S. Army paratrooper, I give that landing like a 9.5 out of 10. And he's like, well, if you just caught me 5 years ago, I could have done better. So he was jovial, trying to make light of his pain, but he was obviously in a lot of pain.
1: So the man runs behind, he runs behind trees to try to escape the charging bull.
2: Yeah.
1: And then when he ran out of the trees, that's when he got hooked and hoisted. Grandpa's got a broken leg and underwent surgery, and he's expected to recover.
2: Oh, my God. And this old man, I mean, he has a full beard. He looks like Grizzly Adams if he were 80.
1: Did you see the video?
2: Yes, I'm looking at it right now.
1: Yeah.
2: Unbelievable.
1: Oh, man. I didn't know. I thought maybe it was, I couldn't see it was a grandson. I didn't know if it was a wife or what it was.
2: Yeah.
1: But then the grandson gets lost in the trees, like after they try to get away from the bull. But then grandpa, man, what are you doing, grandpa? Oh, man. Oh, shoot. There's grandpa in the air. Oh.
2: Yeah. Flies.
1: Yeah.
2: That is. I'm amazed that he's alive.
1: He's lucky.
2: Could have just landed on his head and been, it's over.
1: Yeah.
2: Or gotten gored again. You're right. Wow.
1: Keyword coming up around 8 a.m. to qualify for this week's World Famous Frank Show Famous Flyaways. 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It's the Frank Show. We'll be right back.
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1: 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I found this. This is very good for Tucson. We came in a decent ranking, Christine.
2: Oh, yeah?
1: For the best and worst cities for recreation.
2: Oh, okay.
1: Yeah. So this is compiled by Wallet Hub. And you don't need to hear it from me, but staying active is good for your health, right?
2: True. Yes.
1: Mm-hmm. This stuff, I had no idea, though. It says neighborhood parks are one of the most beneficial places for recreation a city can offer. Having a park within 600 feet of your property can have a significant impact on its value. Oh, I didn't know that.
2: Yeah.
1: In addition, parks help people stay fit, saving them an average of $3,000 a year in healthcare costs.
2: Mm, okay.
1: And they reduce overall cost of air pollution by $4 billion a year. That's a lot of money.
2: Yeah, interesting. Okay.
1: So it says, to identify the best areas for recreation, Wallet Hub compared the 100 largest U.S. cities across 47 key metrics that speak to the benefits of recreational activities. But they're also including movie theaters, music venues, coffee shops. They're saying that all that stuff contributes to a city's recreation friendliness also.
2: Oh, okay. Nice.
1: So where does... Let me zip through the top 10 real quick.
2: Okay.
1: Top 10, and I'll start at 10. New Orleans. L.A. at number 9, St. Louis at 8, Scottsdale at 7.
2: Wow.
1: San Diego at 6, Tampa at 5, Atlanta at 4. Cincinnati at 3, Orlando at number 2, and Las Vegas. Overall number 1, best city for recreation in America.
2: What is drugs and hookers or recreation? Okay.
1: I think, right?
2: I love, Las Vegas has a world-renowned prostitution park. And it's beautiful.
1: let's talk about how much CO2 emissions are cut every year by that park, too.
2: That's right. There's almost none. It's fantastic.
1: So Tucson comes in at 11. We're at number 11. We're not in the top 10. But we're not at the bottom of the list where we're the worst cities for recreation. We're at number 11.
2: Well, yeah, there's a lot of very active people here in Southern Arizona in general. And yeah. I actually, that was one of the reasons that I wanted to move to Tucson. And even though I was 320 pounds, I thought I'm going to move to Tucson and get in shape.
1: I know that. Yeah, I know.
2: I had this idea I wouldn't have to get cancer to lose weight.
1: Listen. Yeah. Mm-hmm. My childhood was moving from town to town with my old man being a preacher on the run, right?
2: Mm-hmm.
1: But not counting all of the towns that we drove to so the old man could interview with the church board.
2: Yeah.
1: So there's all these towns that, like, I have these memories of. And that was part of my childhood, was every 2 years we moved.
2: Right.
1: And I remember having those thoughts that you expressed about moving to Tucson when I was a little kid. Oh, man, when I move to the next town, I'll quit smoking cigarettes. Oh, man.
2: I really did. I just thought, you know, the change of the city was the problem and not me.
1: No, that's not the case at all. There was a young woman I saw on Threads, and she, I just moved to Tucson, y'all, but is it just me or is Tucson boring?
2: It's you.
1: And then I go, look, I don't normally chime in, but I did on this one. I'm like, I got like 27 different addresses in 30 years. Uh-huh. I moved to Tucson from New York City. If you're sad and depressed in New York City, you're going to be sad and depressed anywhere you go. It's not where you live. You've got to, you know, wherever you live, you've got to make the most of it.
2: So
1: if you're unhappy and miserable, it ain't the town you're living in. I can tell you that.
2: What do they say? Wherever you go, there you are. You're right there. You're still there.
1: I think it was a SNL sketch with Adam Sandler, too, where he was he was like selling Italian vacations or whatever. Mm-hmm. And he's like, don't forget, if you're miserable in New Jersey, you'll be miserable in Italy too, okay?
2: That's right. You're just going to be miserable. 100%. Yep.
1: Very nice. Yeah. You know, like going back east for me, I love the trees and the grass and all that.
2: Yeah.
1: I love it. And I miss it. But I've been here long enough where all this is my new normal. You know what I mean?
2: Yes.
1: And I do love the fact that, like, if I wanted to get out on my bike, I could do it. You know what I mean?
2: Sure. Yeah. If you it's nice to have that option.
1: Right.
2: I got to
1: go down and see what the worst city in the United States is for recreation.
2: Oh, that's a good question.
1: The bottom two. I'm really surprised to see Durham, North Carolina at 98.
2: No, really? Oh, wow.
1: But the bottom two cities are the worst two cities for recreation in the United States. At 99, Newark, New Jersey. And at number 100, Jersey City, New Jersey.
2: Garden State, my butt.
1: Oh, look at no. that. Fort Wayne, Indiana's at 95.
2: No.
1: Oh, they got to.
2: That surprises.
1: They got to step it up.
2: What is there? What do they lose on? Because they've got great weather.
1: They've got rivers and kayaks and canoes and trails and bike trails and concert venues. Who knows?
2: Yeah, what did them in?
1: I don't know.
2: Costs, it says. Costs rank is the one that, too bad.
1: It's the Frank Show. We'll be right back.
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6: Well, look out for an accident in Green Valley with unknown injuries at La Cañada Drive and West Esperanza Boulevard. And that was your Tucson traffic.
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1: Yeah. I very much can confirm driving around Indianapolis, Indiana on a Saturday morning with a light drizzle, listening to the new Rolling Stones.
2: Mm-hmm.
1: That's a good time. I can confirm.
2: Really?
1: Yeah, because, it's when I hear Mick in Jealous Lover and he's doing the whole thing in falsetto.
2: Oh, yeah.
1: It just remember, you're driving around and it's kind of drizzly and the window's cracked a little bit.
2: Mm-hmm. That's great.
1: Yeah.
2: I mean, we haven't had a falsetto Mick Jagger in a while, it feels like.
1: It's just great, though. Yeah. It's so amazing.

0: God. Come on.
1: That's great.
0: Come on. Stop it.
1: It's a great song. The album's good, though?
0: Well, I didn't hear the entire thing, but everything I did hear, I enjoyed. Yeah.
1: Oh, that's good.
0: Yeah. Mm-hmm. Yeah. Very sad about Lindsey Graham. I can't believe it really is shocking.
1: Really?
0: To me, it is. Yeah. You know, especially when you're an elected politician and these guys seem to all live until they're, you know, octogenarians. You know what I mean?
1: Yeah. Yeah. But I thought, like, this guy obviously drinks a lot. And you can, I don't know, you had a parent that was an alcoholic. I had one. I kind of have a bead on these things, I feel like. And I just felt like he drinks. This is a guy who drinks. So right. A 7-year-old guy who drinks, seemed to me anyway, drinks a lot. I was not surprised because you get hardening of the arteries. You smoke or you drink. That's it.
0: Right.
1: Yeah. You're going to die early.
0: 71. And, you know, not for nothing, but I don't ever think about Lady Graham. So no. I never thought about his drinking or alcoholism. I just go, oh, he's 71. Also, the circumstances. Like, right. Did he die? Did he die in Ukraine? Did he die in the United States? He died Sunday night.
1: It was here. Yeah. There's a 911 call from his home. And then we have pictures of him being taken out of his house by a stretcher. Yeah.
0: The New York Post woke up this morning and chose violence.
1: This is awful.
0: This headline. Lindsey Graham had among the lowest wealth in Congress despite a lifetime at the center of power.
1: Yeah, they're going, Lindsey Graham's dead and he's broke.
0: They're going, Lindsey Graham died a hobo, you guys.
1: Right.
0: And
1: he just had nothing. He had all these opportunities for corruption. Never once took it. What a wiener, you guys.
0: So, he died Saturday night, it says here.
1: Mm-hmm.
0: With a net worth of nearly $1.5 million.
1: Oh,
0: and that leaves the senator, who had a modest upbringing in South Carolina, ranked at 294th in wealth among 535 voting members of Congress. And that's according to the Quiver Quantitative Tracker, whatever that is.
1: This is so interesting to me because I got to ask, if he wasn't making money on the, you know, like switching his ideas about things, and how we know that he did, you know, he just changed automatically in one night after one golf game with Trump. I was like, well, if he wasn't earning money with it, then why was he so quick to, you know, change his tune about things? I don't understand.
0: Well, I can answer that for you easily, I think.
1: What's that?
0: When he played that round of golf with Trump, Trump exposed to Lindsey that he had compromise on him.
1: Oh, so like,
0: hey,
1: you mean like,
0: hey, play ball, say nice things about me, or we'll let the cat out of the bag with you and all the rent boys.
1: Oh, no.
0: Yeah.
1: Trump knew.
0: Yes.
1: You know, that's why I think that he tried to support John McCain for so long, because I think that John McCain knew about his life and just loved him anyway. I think John McCain really liked him.
0: Didn't pass judgment.
1: No, didn't pass judgment. I think McCain really liked him. And that's why Lindsey Graham was like, well, this, you know, Trump is a crazy person. And he'd said all these bad things about
0: Trump.
1: That's
0: right.
1: You're right.
0: Yeah.
1: After one golf game with Trump,
0: he changed his tune.
1: Yeah, that's right.
0: Yep.
1: Man.
0: Also, like, more of a surprise that it was Lindsey and not Mitch McConnell. Mitch McConnell hasn't been seen for a month. He's 84. The guy cannot walk on his own. He keeps taking falls.
1: That's true. But, you know, Mitch McConnell had childhood polio that left him permanently, you know, disabled. So the fact that he could walk at all is a miracle.
0: So as soon as Lindsey is known to all of us as being deceased, Mitch McConnell releases a proof of life post from the hospital. And MAGA Republicans are not buying it. There's all these MAGA conspiracy theorists are suspicious of Mitch McConnell. So the office of McConnell released an image of the Kentucky Republican on Sunday. He's wearing jeans and a button-up shirt and lying in what appeared to be a hospital bed beside his wife, Elaine. The photo released hours after the sudden death of Senate colleague Lindsey Graham. It's the first time McConnell's been seen since his hospitalization June 14th, with even President Donald Trump saying he was unsure of the senator's health condition. So, you know, they really, and I'm looking at this post right now. Oh, he's got a newspaper. He's pointing to the date. You see that?
1: Is he really?
0: Yes.
1: No.
0: Yes.
1: Oh, wow.
0: His office released a lengthy statement along with the photo on Sunday evening that said he did not suffer a heart attack or a stroke, but he was taken to the hospital after a fall and was briefly unconscious. But he's been in there for over a month now, so.
1: That's a long time, yeah. But yeah. I think he said that he's in a rehab facility. So he was in a hospital, and now he's in a rehab place.
0: Former Tucsonan Laura Loomer tweeted about Mitch, "How come Mitch McConnell's staff won't release a video of him? A photo could have been taken at any time. I call BS. The American people aren't stupid."
1: Well, sometimes they are, babe.
0: I'm sorry, Laura, but... I hate to break it to you. There's a good 30% of us that are dumb as rocks. And
1: she might be the dumbest of them,
0: Laura might be the Pied Piper of dumb rocks.
1: That's right. She's like, roll my way, guys. Uh-huh. Yeah. Yeah, I'll lead you in. Come on. I don't know if this is even... Yeah, we don't know if this is a real photo. But also, Mitch McConnell explains that as he gets older, he does... He is still a private person. And he's like, you know, having polio and having fallen down. And he's getting older. And it's just been kind of embarrassing for him, I think he says. And I get why he wanted his privacy. I don't blame him.
2: Well, yeah. He probably goes to spend more time with his turtles.
1: AKA brothers, sisters, family. Yes, you are correct.
0: It's the Frank Show. We'll be right back.
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0: 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Two-time defending champ Anthony Dromgoole of Oban Sushi and Ramen defends his title against chef AJ Mordozavi of the Barnyard Craft House and Eatery. I've got a pair of tickets for this event for caller 8. 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
1: 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Here's Frank.
2: Christine, we never talked. I feel like we never really talked much about my relationship with my two boys.
3: Not very often, no.
2: Like, I tell stories and everything, but I don't ever really, like, talk about, you know.
3: Mm-hmm.
2: Like, you know, our connection, our love for each other, our lack of love. Or I've never, you know, just kind of a story here and there.
3: Right.
2: I have to admit to being kind of sucked into a trap of believing that my boys feel about me about the way I felt about my old man.
3: But that's not true, is it?
2: I don't know. You know, I am told by my wife that's not true, and I go, oh, that's nice of you to say that.
3: I'm sure it's not true because you weren't the same type of dad.
2: No, but there's been
3: no reason.
2: There have been episodes and incidents over, you know, 20 years where, you know, like I might have been a jerk or they might have been a jerk. And
3: that's totally normal.
2: I understand that. I also, you know, it's the great white way, isn't it? Where we just ignore the problems and hope they
3: that's
2: go
3: right.
2: away.
3: Yep. Keep moving on.
2: Mm-hmm. Yeah. I got my firstborn, Mr. Sam.
3: Yes.
2: Last summer, I got him a used car. And I was like, okay, but you got to get a job. I'm going to need some help. Paying for the car note, paying for the insurance, and all that stuff.
3: Yeah.
2: And this poor child filled out 100 applications. He went on dozens of interviews. And the months went by. And this poor child got to the point where he's like, eh, nobody's going to hire me. Like, it was impossible.
3: It's definitely, the world is a different place. Like, we used to just walk out of our house and go, I'll do some work, and people would throw money at us.
2: I started working when I was 13.
3: Same.
2: I was washing dishes at church camp.
3: Yep. All the time working. Yes.
2: Yeah. I was working in radio by age 15. You know, so it is a completely different world.
3: Yep.
2: While I was out of town in Indiana visiting family, I got a text that Sam got a job. He got hired.
3: Wow.
2: And I'm like, oh man, what? Really? What?
3: That's great though.
2: Are you kidding me? For real? Mm-hmm. Serious? What?
3: Yay.
2: So he got his first job, and it's a restaurant gig, which is exactly what I wanted for him.
3: Right.
2: Because those first jobs are important, I feel.
3: They are. Mm-hmm.
2: It's important to, you know, like if you don't grow up playing sports and being part of a team, you've got to learn that skill. You've got to learn to be a team player. You know what I mean?
3: Yes, like
2: that,
3: I do.
2: That stuff's really important to me.
3: Yep.
2: So his first job is at a restaurant, and it's only on the weekends. So he's only working Friday, Saturday, and Sunday night.
3: The hardest days of the week to work at a restaurant.
2: Right.
3: That's where they put all their stars, by the way, because they can't afford any mess ups.
2: So while I'm out of town, I get a text from his mother saying, did you hear Sam got his first paycheck?
3: Oh.
2: And I'm like, oh, no, really?
3: Nice.
2: So when I get home yesterday, Sam hadn't gotten home till like 3 a.m. and was still asleep. I got home in the morning. I got home like at 9:30. And so in the afternoon, I walk out to the kitchen and he's out there eating a bowl of cereal and he's like, hey, did you hear I got my first paycheck? Like, he's so excited about it.
3: What did he do? What did he spend the money on?
2: Yeah. Oh, I have no idea. I didn't ask.
3: Oh.
2: I don't know. I don't know.
3: You didn't have your hand out going, okay, so start paying your insurance and car and blah, blah, blah.
2: I know, right? No. I couldn't be bothered to sully his happiness for this new era by demanding he give me all the money he earned already, you know?
3: Well, you're going to have to do that, but I understand this first one going, okay, that's a gimme, but moving forward, buddy. I know. Yeah, it's hard to do that, isn't it?
2: Yeah.
3: It's so much easier to just eat the sandwich and just be like, well.
2: So then while he's in between bites, he's he goes, you heard I got my first paycheck? I'm like, yeah, your mother texted me. Congrats. I'm happy for you. Mm-hmm. And then he goes, He goes, yeah, I'm kind of getting tipped a little bit, too. And I'm like, what?
3: Get out of here.
2: He goes, yeah, I got like $30 last night. And I'm like, nice. Oh, are they pooling their tips? He goes, yeah.
3: That's great.
2: Yeah. Nice.
3: Yeah.
2: So he's really, really into it. I just emailed the guy that hired him.
3: Yeah.
2: Just to let him know. Just to say, dude, you are a saint.
3: Thank you.
2: The reason I start off by saying this segment by saying I've never really talked about like the connection between me and my boys.
3: Uh-huh.
2: Is because like I kind of stay low profile.
3: Yeah.
2: I encourage them, stay in school, get a job,
3: Right.
2: But I've never been like overbearing or helicoptery, or I don't like press things. I don't. Mm-hmm. I just don't. Those things my parents did to me, I've just found it impossible to turn around and do that to them.
3: Sure. Yeah. Mm-hmm.
2: But this is like first time in ages that I can tell there's like a marked like improvement in his mood as a result of this. So
3: because he's a young man and he's got to have some independence, and this is just giving it to
2: him. It's really, really nice of them at that restaurant to give him his first job. Yeah.
3: Well, listen, they're not running a charity, babe. He'll be, if it doesn't work, it doesn't work.
2: Right.
3: But it will work because he's very, we have to be engaged. He's excited.
2: He's just starting off bussing.
3: Yeah.
2: He's just like the very, very, very bottom. He's just bussing tables and stuff.
3: They don't let you do that if you aren't good at it. Well, so I'm sure he's great.
2: And then, like, after the first weekend, I was like, you didn't drop any plates, did you?
3: No.
2: You didn't drop.
3: And even if you did, that's normal.
2: No, I know.
3: Yeah, he's doing great.
2: That's why I was asking.
0: That was my first job, man. And I loved it. I worked weekends, too. Big envelope full of cash I get from the waitresses.
2: Yeah, that's right. Yeah. I delivered pizza pies for Papa John's for a summer in 1990.
3: Mm-hmm.
2: And I would come home after an evening with like $75-$80 in tips in my pocket. Wow, it was awesome.
0: That's good.
3: Ooh. Those were the days, huh?
2: Yeah. It's the Frank Show. We'll be right back.
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1: All right. 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So I'm in my little group chat with my couple buddies, my couple pals, and we're all like, ah, man, there's no World Cup games on today.
2: Nothing?
1: And so my buddy Gliznorp is all like, yeah, I'm going through withdrawals. And then he comes in with the next message and he goes, looks like it's Wimbledon.
2: Oh, dun, dun, dun, dun.
1: And I go, I don't hate tennis.
2: Right.
1: I enjoy watching U.S. Open and Wimbledon. Mm. Oh, who are these guys? Never heard of them before. All right, it looks like I'll be watching an old World Cup game replay.
2: I can't stand tennis. I hate the
1: No, that's one of my favorite parts.
2: The grunts, I hate it.
1: It's the grunts is what I love.
2: I only joined a gym one time. I joined the gym because they refused to let people grunt. There was no grunting policy in the whole gym, and I was like, ah, heaven.
1: So many people watching Wimbledon over the weekend posted that they were surprised to see Sacha Baron Cohen dressed as his Ali G character standing on center court.
2: And this is funny.
1: I haven't seen this yet, but this is the video that Sasha posted from his seat. Mm-hmm. And I guess it's got pot humor in it. So, which, you know me, I like the pot humor, Christine.
2: Who don't?
3: I is here at the men's singles in Wimbledon. Despite its name ain't a party for gaylords, it's like the World Cup, something called tennis, which is like a crap version of ping pong. They say that tennis is better played on grass, which is why I intend to sell as much of it while I is here. So if you want some herbal remedies, me has got anything you want. Berkshire Kush, me got some homegrown, I is in row HC329. Respect.
1: Wait, I didn't hear how he ended it.
2: Oh, I didn't catch that part. I was laughing.
1: I was too. Here.
3: Nine. Respect.
1: Respect. That's what I thought. That's how he traditionally ends everything as Ali G. Respect.
2: Respect. Oh, yeah. That's great.
1: What does he have? He's got some Kush. He's got some homegrown.
3: He got some homegrown, as in row HC.
2: That's great. I loved it.
1: There's a 21-year-old woman in North Texas who's got a home bakery, and people are lined up down the sidewalk before sunrise to buy them from her front porch. This is Angela Henson and some of her customers.
4: I'm Angela, and I run a bakery off my front porch. I'll wake up really early. I would say my average time is 2:30 in the morning.
5: My husband got up at 5 in the morning. She is amazing. I love everything about what she's doing. Her goodies are phenomenal, and they're well worth the wait. We got here a little after 6 o'clock this morning. I think she has this really cute and unique social media presence. You're just rooting for her. The community's really embraced her.
4: Hey, here's some pies for you guys.
1: Okay, so she sounds cute, so I'm trying to see if I can find an image of her. She's a 21-year-old Angela Henson in Frisco, Texas. I don't know where Frisco is, but there's an image of her little storefront in front of her house, and it looks adorable, Christine.
2: Well, I just can't wait for the, the Karens to get together and go, this is not zoned for a business, you guys.
1: Exactly what I expect to end up happening.
2: That is what will happen. Yeah, and the community may...
1: She's going to get a visit from Frisco PD, and they're going to have their thumbs in their work belt.
2: Yep.
1: And they're going to stroll up and go, hey, you got a permit for this?
2: Uh-huh. And no, she don't. She's just trying to make ends meet. But, yeah. Like they did those boys in Michigan for the lemonade stand.
1: While reporting about a Chicago man who broke a world record for walking with a balloon between his knees... Huh? Some TV anchors didn't waste any time trashing his effort.
6: 25-year-old Sam Farber tried to break a Guinness World Record for the fastest 10-meter walk while holding a balloon between his knees. Well, the current record is 3.91 seconds. Barbara did beat the record coming in 3.5 seconds.
7: I feel like somebody in this building could probably give him a run.
6: Tonight.
2: Mm. Oh, really? Okay.
1: Wow, those TV people really know how to ham it up, don't they?
2: Yes, they do. And listen, I think that these records are personally just stupid, and I wish that people would kind of not do it. But to trash somebody for doing it?
1: Oh, I would trash him. I would trash him. In a second.
2: At least he's doing something.
1: In a second, I would trash him.
2: He's doing something.
1: Not really.
2: Yes, he is.
1: No.
2: And they're talking about him.
1: It doesn't matter.
2: That's something.
1: It's embarrassing, though.
2: I don't think so. And I don't like their judgment, is what I'm saying. Shut up.
1: I don't like your judgment of their judgment.
2: I'll judge them all day.
1: I'll judge you all day.
2: Oh, that is true. And that, yes, you will. Got it. Yeah. Uh-huh. It's okay.
1: Once again, the grandfather that got charged and thrown 8 feet into the air by a bison at Yellowstone National Park on Friday. Photographer Mike McLeod caught the dramatic chase on camera.
8: Everyone, it's a bison.
9: Look out, a bison.
10: As soon as the bison stood up, the grandfather's like, no, we're out of here. For whatever reason, the bison, who was still like 50 to 100 feet away, just charged him. The grandfather eventually got hooked, got tossed into the air. They were doing the right thing. They were just bad luck. When he was down on the ground, after things were settling down a little bit, I said, hey, you know, as a former U.S. Army paratrooper, I give that landing a 9.5 out of 10. And he's like, well, if you just caught me 5 years ago, I could have done better. So he was jovial, trying to make light of his pain, but he was obviously in a lot of pain.
1: Yeah, I don't know. Yeah, if you're going to go to a national park and there's free roaming buffalo, stay close to the car, I guess, you know?
2: Well, these people were camping in a designated campground.
1: Yeah, I know. I know.
2: Are you supposed to do?
1: Well, probably, have you seen the video of what the buffalo's doing? He's like rolling around on his back and stuff.
2: Yeah.
1: And it's like he's trying to get some full ticks off his back or something.
2: Maybe he was irritated, or maybe it's rutting season. I don't know what this was. But when freaked out.
1: When you see that old grandpa with that big long beard, that doesn't trigger you too?
2: Like, why I oughta? I want to charge him, knock him on his butt.
1: That's right.
2: Carl McDaniel is the grandpa's name. They've identified him, and people are hounding him for interviews now.
1: I'm sorry. What's his name? Pearl?
2: Carl.
1: Oh, Carl.
2: Carl McDaniel is his name.
1: It'd have been funnier if his name was Pearl.
2: I know. I now need to rename him Pearl. That's his new nickname.
1: All right. It's The Frank Show. We'll be right back.
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8: Summer storm season brings lightning, wind, flash floods, and sometimes down power lines. 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
1: And that was another long distance dedication to Gary in Bisbee.
2: Yeah.
1: Who loves Whitesnake and Whitesnake trivia.
3: Hell yeah, he does. Yeah, nothing wrong with that.
1: Mike Rapp joins us. Hi, Mike.
2: Hello. Yay. Welcome back.
1: Thank you. It's good to be back.
2: I followed the weather a little bit, and I didn't see any twister action for you.
1: There were no there were no twisters. I understand we got slammed pretty hard Saturday night with monsoons, though. I saw like 450 lightning strikes in 15 minutes.
2: It was explosive. Unbelievable. You know, rolling thunder.
1: You know, I'll tell you what the difference. I was thinking about this driving into work this morning, because it was drizzly this morning.
2: Right, right. Mm-hmm.
1: It was drizzly in Indiana. But the drizzle in Arizona versus the drizzle in Indiana is quite different.
2: Oh, yeah.
1: We're able to get drizzle where? Like, I'm part of the Indiana crew now.
3: Yeah. That's where you live now.
1: Yeah.
3: You just came in to work for another.
1: That's,
3: yeah.
1: That's right. Yeah.
3: Yeah.
1: I'm here in Tucson in between Indiana visits. So.
3: That's right. Basically, I think that's what's happening, but okay, yeah.
1: I've spent more time with my family in Indiana in the last 12 months than I have in 20 years prior combined.
2: Well, that's
3: true.
2: That's a combination.
1: In Indiana, you get the skies grayed out, blacked out, and drizzled, no lightning.
2: Yeah.
3: Mm.
1: Here, the drizzle raindrops are like every little drop has at least a gallon of water in it.
2: Mm-hmm. And it's from a storm 20 miles away.
3: Yes.
1: So in Indiana, you get the kind of rain that you can play a soccer game in.
2: Yeah, yeah.
1: In Arizona, we get the kind of rain that cancels every soccer game, mm-hmm. you know, because there's lightning in the air.
2: It was so loud and so deep and ponderous.
1: And ponderous, yes.
2: My Labrador, I spent some more time in the closet with him.
1: I always feel badly for the puppies.
2: But yeah, my wife went to the pet store and got some
1: thunder shirts.
2: Well, actually, the stuff you give it to them to eat,
1: a little pill or something.
2: Yeah, some kind of thing, you know. And she said, and they say it's good for them, and that it's better than putting them on the, you know, the doggy downer stuff because whatever.
1: But. Yeah, but are you familiar? Heard of the thunder shirts?
2: Yeah.
1: We had a Pomeranian, and we ended up getting that little guy a thunder shirt. And it worked great for him.
3: Oh, it did?
1: Yeah.
2: Can I put like a t-shirt on my Labrador or something? Would that do
1: it? No, the point of the thunder shirt is that it's a tight, snug fit. It Velcro straps under their belly.
2: Oh, okay.
1: And so they feel like they're being cosseted, I suppose.
3: Mm-hmm. Uh-huh. Hugged, yeah.
1: Right.
3: Held.
2: Oh, nice.
3: They love it.
1: Yeah. And it kind of eases their anxiety a little bit. And you know, you just need one thunder shirt for one dog.
2: Right. Mm-hmm.
1: You don't need to get them a whole wardrobe of thunder shirts unless you're unless you're a Pomeranian nerd like me, and you're well, this one will look good on Thursday.
2: This is adorable.
1: Yeah. Christine, Randy Travis has a new single.
3: No.
1: And I'm not a big Randy Travis fan, but I am curious whenever I hear new music's been released.
3: Oh, he couldn't because he's had a really bad stroke. I don't even think he can talk. How did this happen?
1: So this is a release of archived music from his vault.
3: No!
1: So this is a clip of Randy Travis's latest single from the vault called Fish On. It's the first release from his upcoming album of archived music. So just a little bit of Randy Travis singing Fish On.
3: Wow.

0: That's great.
1: I can see radio playing that easy.
2: Yeah.
0: Yeah.
2: No, that's absolutely a smash. When I was in Fort Wayne weekend before last, I'm driving over one of the bridges. It's the city with, it's not like Pittsburgh, but it is like Pittsburgh in that
1: Twin City kind of thing.
2: No, that's Minneapolis, St. Paul you're thinking of. Three River Stadium in Pittsburgh. You got the convergence of three rivers, Allegheny, the Hotsmawanee, and the Ohio. In Fort Wayne, you've got the convergence of three rivers. And as I was driving over one of the bridges, there was a fella in a little, one of those little kayaks with a life vest on, and he's just fishing from it. And I'm like, can I do that in Tucson? I don't think I can.
0: There's no, where would you?
2: I don't know. That's why I'm asking. I'd have to drive to a lake somewhere.
0: Yeah. They're trying to bring the Santa Cruz River back, but I don't even think that's a viable.
2: No.
0: No.
2: No.
1: That's barely running at all anywhere right now.
2: Yeah, but even then, it's not going to be like a Midwest river where it's wide and deep. You know what I mean?
1: No, never has been.
2: Yeah. All right. That's all I got for this segment.
0: Well, did you listen to that audio that I shared with you about the Bigfoot, the guy who found Bigfoot, a dead one, and had it
2: no.
0: the DNA tested?
2: Where's the audio?
0: Oh, my gosh. I put it on the show sheet earlier, but I didn't draw your attention to it.
2: I got
0: but the
2: you.
0: Point is, you have to listen to it.
2: All right. We can listen to it when we come back.
0: Okay.
2: If we have time.
0: Let's do it.
2: Yeah.
0: All right.
2: Let me go over here. Oh, another half price deal for you.
1: All right.
2: $50 gift card for only $25 from DeBella's Brunch and Booze.
1: Oh, get that. 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
3: Really?
1: Oh, yeah.
3: I like that.
1: My strongest river... Excuse me. Miss Christine, are you with us?
4: Oh, yeah.
1: Oh, you
4: yeah,
1: are? Okay.
4: I'm right. On the edge of my seat.
3: You'll want to hear more about cruise. This.
4: Look at me.
1: I have two favorite river cruise memories. Mm-hmm. One is being on a river cruise when I'm a teenager with family, so mom, dad, sister.
3: Right.
1: There was a ventriloquist comedian that was doing a set. And I never saw my old man laugh so hard.
4: Oh, ever. I bet he loved it.
1: He just couldn't get enough. It was
4: bananas.
1: It was like Jeff Dunham on steroids and all that stuff.
4: Great.
1: The other memory was a river cruise on the Mississippi out of Memphis with an old girlfriend that ended up having a baby with another dude.
4: Love it.
1: And I was into her before she got pregnant. After she got pregnant, I was not into her.
4: Right.
1: And years went by. Her baby ends up being 2 or 3 years old at this point. She gets back into me. And at this point, we still had never, known each other in the carnal sense.
4: Mm-hmm.
1: So I invited her to go on this river cruise I was doing for work at the radio station. And then we go back, we go get dinner somewhere, and we hang out and spend the night together. And there was a picture of us that was taken as we debark, as we unbark or get off. What's the word?
3: Embark.
4: Disembark.
1: Yeah. Disembark.
3: Yeah, whatever.
4: Mm-hmm.
1: There's a photo that was taken of us that she ended up having. She sent it to me framed. She ends up sending this to me in the mail. Because after the river cruise, we don't talk again.
4: Yeah, she really just wanted you to have the reminder.
1: So she took that picture of us disembarking from the cruise in Memphis. She framed it. And then she included a little post-it note that said, "Looks like you got what you wanted."
4: I mean, I guess.
1: And I remember seeing that and just kind of grinning and going, yeah, kind of, finally. It took forever, but whatever.
4: Yeah, I was playing a long game, dummy. That's right.
3: This sounds like the plot of one of those Randy Travis songs that just got released. My Mississippi Belle.
4: I'm playing the long game.
3: Yeah.
4: Mm-hmm. I'm going to get you in my bed.
1: So this woman,
4: I can do this all day.
1: She still kept coming after me until she ended up finding her own feller and getting married.
4: Oh, I'm sure she did. But yeah. There's nothing that gets our goat more than when we know when a guy's got ours. Oh, dang. Yeah, I'd be fuming.
1: She was calling me here in Tucson when I moved here in 2000.
4: Mm-hmm.
1: She was like tracking me down cross country.
4: Yeah,
1: and I'm like,
4: I get it.
1: I'm like, man, you shouldn't have ended up in the closet with your volleyball coach. What the hell?
4: That's what she did. I know this lady.
1: Yeah,
4: I know who she is. Yeah, I've heard this. Yeah. Oh man,
1: like I don't know what to tell you. Like this is something that young women need to understand that. There's a fella that ain't got any kids, there's a good chance he don't want to be the father of someone else's kids either.
4: No, right.
1: Mm-hmm. I mean, it takes an older fella, I feel.
3: It takes older fella.
4: That's not really been my experience, though. But then again, I put out a lot faster than most people. You know what I mean?
1: Right.
4: So I get a man hooked.
1: I got you.
4: Immediately.
1: Yeah, yeah, yeah.
4: I know what I'm doing, too.
1: Right. Mm. Yeah.
4: Yes. I'm more clever than this dummy.
3: That's right.
4: Yeah.
1: I didn't mind the in-the-closet part. It was just with the volleyball coach.
4: That's gross.
1: Come on.
4: Yeah.
1: What are you doing?
4: Yeah.
1: Yeah.
4: Mm-hmm.
1: Mike, you doing all right?
3: Yeah, I was just trying to get through this incredible story. It just went in so many different directions.
4: Yeah.
3: And, it's just like,
1: and I'm sorry.
3: There was a radio component to it.
1: Yeah, yeah.
4: Yes.
1: Look, listen, here's the thing, though. In the grand sense, no, I didn't get what I wanted at all.
4: What did you want, not just to see it, to taste the goods, see what it was like?
1: Her virginity.
4: Okay. Oh, give me a break.
1: Well, I grew
4: up. Who cares about that, really?
1: Oh, stop it. I grew up in the church, and that was like the most
3: Holy
1: important.
3: Grail.
1: Yes.
4: Ugh.
1: No, I was kidding. No, like I had designs on making a family with this woman. I was doing graffiti under train bridges about this girl.
4: Oh my god. Yeah.
3: Oh my god.
4: Frank loves Pam Dennison.
3: Yeah. Mm-hmm. Yeah, that fourth verse in that song's got to bring it home there.
4: Right.
3: You know?
4: I think we'll
3: once you get down to, there's a couple of choruses, you got the refrain, you got the rejoin, and then that final verse, boy, that better bring it home, Christine.
4: Yeah, that's right. You and this lady are going to end up old together.
1: No.
4: I'm sorry.
1: No, it ain't going to happen. Yeah.
4: It's got to conclude the whole saga. I need an ending.
1: The ending is so anticlimactic. It's me not taking her phone calls when I'm in Arizona.
4: All right, well. Oh my God. I guarantee you she still is mad. She gets drunk on wine and has lunch with her girlfriends and is like, listen.
1: No.
4: And they're like, oh, we know, honey.
1: Mike Rapp is in. He's got Middays in Your Lunch Hour. You guys, thank you for hanging. It's good to be back. We'll see you tomorrow on The Frank Show. Bye.
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0: 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Good morning. I'm Mike Rapp. Welcome to a Monday. You can hear from Frank in a little bit. He's going to give you a keyword so you can take off to the summer of fun, maybe float down the Mississippi River. That sounds like fun. Also, I'm going to be sending you off to Iron Chef. I got a couple of tickets to Saturday's event. You don't want to miss that. And at noon, it's the noon throwback. We're going to go back to 1990 when people were starting to shake off the 80s and saying to each other, hey, it's the 90s. Little invitation to move on. But don't go anywhere. Stick with us. It's 96.1 KLPN.
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0: 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I'm Mike Rapp. Blue Moon and KLPX are presenting the 18th annual Meet the Chefs competition at the Desert Diamond Casino. 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

0: 96.1 KLPX, Boston. I'm Mike Rapp, coming up on the 11 o'clock hour. You get another six-pack of classic rock and all this week. I'm giving away tickets to Iron Chef Tucson. Let's get a winner. What's your name?
1: My name is Jenny Miller.
0: Jenny, we're going to be sending you off to Iron Chef Tucson with a friend. You're going to enjoy culinary samples, cocktails, beer, wine, spirits, all kinds of good stuff from Southern Arizona restaurants. You may not even want to have dinner.
1: Oh, my gosh, I'm so super excited.
0: All right, well, you're the big winner today, Jenny. All right, hold on the phone. We'll hook you up. We sure do appreciate you listening to KLPX.
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0: 96.1 KLPX. I'm Mike Rapp, and Jamie's crying. That's all right. She's wrapping up that six-pack of classic rock. You get another one at the top of the hour. A noon throwback. We'll have six tunes from 1990. And this week, you could be planning a trip to float down that Mississippi River. It's the summer of fun flyaways.
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0: 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I'm Mike Rapp. Coming up on that noon hour, you get a six-pack classic rock in the noon throwback from 1990. We'll hear what it sounded like back then and see what was going on. In the meantime, you want to check out that KLPX concert and events calendar. Look forward to the fall, and you'll see Gene Simmons coming with Slaughter. 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

Billy Idol in the middle of that throwback to 1990. AC/DC on the road. This week they play Ohio Stadium. We're looking at 97,000 people showing up for that one. That's their capacity. And they continue the throwback on 96.1 KLPX.

0: 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I'm Mike Rapp. The throwback tomorrow, way back, 1976. We'll go back 50 years, see what was happening, hear what it sounded like only on 96.1 KLPX.
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3: 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Whoa!

They told me they'd pay me big bucks if I talk sexy on 96.1 KLPX. So, 96.1 KLPX. But I did refuse to shave Larry's head. Ooh. I do have some limits. 96.1 KLPX.

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0: 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I'm Mike Rapp. Coming up on that 1 o'clock hour, did you get lunch? Feeling hungry? 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He defends his title against Chef A.J. 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

0: 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I'm Mike Rapp. Coming up on that 2 o'clock hour, that means Larry Mack's in. He has a six-pack of classic rock. What else has he got for you today? Oh, he's got that half-price deal at DiBella's Brunch and Booze. It'll give you a couple of shots at Gene Simmons tickets. He's coming in November. He'll check your traffic, get you home safe, keep it here. 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

0: All righty, good afternoon, 96.1 KLPX. I'm Larry Mack. Before we get to the next 6 or 3 o'clock, and you're from Don Henley, Van Halen, and Guns N' Roses. Also, before the end of this hour, your chance to win a pair of tickets to see Kiss. Well, not Kiss. How about Gene Simmons of Kiss? But I looked at his set list. He does a ton of Kiss tunes in his current set. He's going to be at ABBA on Saturday, November 28th. Your chance of winning tickets today to see Gene Simmons of Kiss in concert around 2:45 today, and then again around 5:30 this evening. All right, tonight around 6:30 inside Larry's Junk Drawer, I'm going to be serving up a couple tunes from Eric Clapton.
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2: I'll get a start.

All right, we're looking at some monsoon action a bit later on today. Scattered showers this afternoon into this evening. Low of 77 tonight, 96 today, then high of 99 the next couple days with monsoon activity in the afternoon and evenings. Let's keep it rolling. 96.1 KLPX, Don Henley after Van Halen.

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The new Stones album is amazing. You got to check it out. Foreign Tongues. Spent a lot of time with it over the weekend. I'll be playing some more of it throughout the week. Speaking of the Stones, Honky Tonk Woman, 96.1 KLPX.

0: 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Good afternoon. I'm Larry Mack. 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Gene Simmons of Kiss going to be at Casino del Sol's Ava Amphitheater along with Slaughter on Saturday, November 28th. 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

0: 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They'll be giving out that keyword for your chance to win a trip for two on a Mississippi River cruise. 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Now, there's only a few of these left. 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
3: Well, look out for a crash that's on the left shoulder on I-19 northbound near the I-10 eastbound interchange. That's kilometer post 101. And there's another incident with injury at South Houghton Road and East Andrade Road. That's just south, just north of actually Sarita Road. Wilmot might work. Also, near Rooney Ranch, there's a hazard at North Oracle Road and North First Avenue. I'm Tip, and that was your Tucson traffic.
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0: 96.1 KLPX, number one for classic rock. 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
3: Traffic.
4: Well, look out for a traffic incident with unknown injuries on the Palo Verde overpass over there by 36th Street and up on the northwest side near Rooney Ranch. There's a traffic hazard at North Oracle Road and North First Avenue. I'm Tep, and that was your Tucson traffic.
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0: 96.1 KLPX, number one for classic rock. I'm Larry Mack. Sambal Song and Dance from Aerosmith. Our next six are coming up at 5 for your ride home here on this Monday. Do be careful out there. The storm clouds are building in some parts of town. I'm pretty sure it's raining already. Scorpions, Wings, and Van Halen before that next six-pack. Plus, Frank dropping by the studio to give out the keyword of the day for your chance to win a trip for two and a Mississippi River cruise. Or $3,000, your choice if you win the grand prize. 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
4: Look out for a crash on the left shoulder of I-10 westbound near Speedway Boulevard, milepost 257. Stay in your right lane or get off at Grant and get back on the Speedway on-ramp. I'm Tip, and that was your Tucson traffic.
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0: 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Inside the next six here for your ride home on this Monday. Thin Lizzy, The Police, John Mellencamp, and Jimi Hendrix in there. Plus, next hour, I'm going to be serving up something new from the Rolling Stones album, Foreign Tongues. It's fantastic, by the way. If you get a chance, check it out. All right, let me tell you about some concerts coming to Arizona. Very happy about this one. There we go. My microphone keeps flying all over the studio right now. What's going on? All right, here we go. Live radio, folks, at its very best or worst. All right, this Friday night over at La Rosa, KLPX very proud to present Mr. Skynyrd and the Jack. It's a Lynyrd Skynyrd tribute band along with an AC/DC tribute band. I've seen both bands. They're amazing. Check them out Friday night at La Rosa. John Mellencamp at the Talking Stick Resort Amphitheater in Phoenix on August 9th. Toto, August 11th at the Arizona Financial Theater in Phoenix. Roger Daltrey of The Who going to be at the Mesa Arts Center on August 23rd. And Motley Crue with Tesla and Extreme at the Talking Stick Resort Amphitheater in Phoenix on September 16th. By the way, check out my conversation with Frank Hannon of Tesla on the Zoom interview page at klpx.com. I've also posted it on our various social media pages as well.
1: 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Traffic.
2: Well, look out for a crash. It's on the right shoulder on I-10 eastbound. That's near I-19 northbound. That's right there at the intersection, milepost 259. Also, look out for flooding on I-10 eastbound near milepost 240, Tangerine Road. Use caution in these areas. I'm Tip, and that was your Tucson traffic.
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19: 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Not available in California.
21: And the match is about to begin.
22: Most of the team is out with COVID-19, so there'll be some substitutes tonight.
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